at message@kotz.org. Let me look there real quick. Oh, wow, that's 21,000 messages. Wrong one. Okay, let me log out real quick. Never mind. I'll check the email after I do the spiel. The phone number is 442-3434. The email is message@kotz.org. And we'll take a break at 4:30 to do the weather. So I'll be announcing the weather from 4:30 to 4:40. And then we'll open phone lines back up after that. And we'll try and take the last phone call around 4:55. That way you have a whole minute or two to get your message out. And we don't cut you off right at 5 o'clock. Because at 5 o'clock will be Alaska News Nightly. And that starts at 5 sharp. All right. I think that's most of the spiel I got out of the way. I'll say the phone number one more time. 442-3434. And yeah. The time is 4:02 p.m. Let's get request hour started with some music. Thank you for tuning in to KOTZ Radio, 7:20 a.m. Here is Final Harvest by The Churchmen.

She was making, she was every boy's dream, so breathtaking, and I was holding that thought as her friends pulled her away. I said, I

This is gonna hurt. This is gonna hurt like hell. 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Sometimes the truth ain't easy. I know that you're scared of telling me something I don't wanna hear. Baby, believe that I'm not leaving.

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Understand, you'll man, you hear me talking on it. Understand.

0: 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No, Thursday. We got it wrong the first time, but we fixed it. Thursday, Country Thursday, August 13, 2026. Coming up next is the extended weather forecast. All right, we're going to start with tomorrow's forecast in the western Arctic coast. Point Hope, Point Lay, and Cape Lisburn. 2 points in the Cape. Tomorrow, Friday, mostly sunny skies. Highs in the mid-50s, south winds to 10 miles per hour. Point Lay, highs in the mid-60s. Tomorrow night, mostly cloudy. Lows around 50 degrees, south winds to 15 miles per hour. Point Lay, light winds. Cape Lisburn, south winds to 20 miles per hour with gust to around 35 miles per hour. Noatak Valley and Red Dog Mine. Heat advisory in effect from noon to 7 p.m. on Saturday for portions of this zone. What to expect? Hot temperatures as high as 75 to 80 degrees expected. Where? The west coast for the interior Seward Peninsula, lower Kobuk Valley, Noatak Valley, and northern Seward Peninsula. From noon to 7 p.m. on Saturday. Individuals not accustomed to these unusually hot temperatures for this region may experience heat-related illnesses. Additional details, the warmest temperatures will be during the afternoon and early evening hours. Temperatures will cool off through the evening. Drink plenty of fluids and check up on elderly and vulnerable relatives and neighbors. All right, so we're still in Noatak Valley and Red Dog Mine. Tomorrow, mostly cloudy, highs around 70 degrees, light winds, day-long mountains, slight chance of rain showers. Tomorrow night, mostly cloudy, lows in the mid-50s, south winds to 10 miles per hour. Kivalina and Red Dog Dock. Tomorrow, partly sunny, highs around 60 degrees, light winds. Tomorrow night, mostly cloudy, lows around 50 degrees, south winds to 10 miles per hour. Lower Kobuk Valley, Norvik, Selawik, Kiana. You also have a heat advisory for Saturday, noon to 7. I won't repeat everything, but everything you heard earlier about the heat advisory, that applies to you. So drink plenty of fluids, check up on elderly and vulnerable relatives and neighbors on Saturday. All right, Lower Kobuk Valley, Norvik, Selawik, Kiana. Tomorrow, Friday, mostly cloudy. Slight chance of rain showers, highs around 70 degrees, light winds. Kiana, chance of rain showers. Tomorrow night, partly cloudy, lows in the mid-50s, light winds. Baldwin Peninsula, forecast for Kotzebue. Tomorrow, Friday, mostly cloudy skies, highs in the mid-60s, light winds. Tomorrow night, mostly cloudy, lows in the mid-50s, light winds. Northern Seward Peninsula, Buckland and Deering. You also have the heat advisory in effect from noon to 7 p.m. on Saturday. All right, Northern Seward Peninsula, Buckland and Deering. Tomorrow, mostly cloudy, slight chance of rain showers, highs in the mid-70s, light winds. Deering, highs in the mid-60s. Tomorrow night, mostly cloudy, lows in the mid-50s, light winds. Upper Kobuk Valleys, Ambler, Shungnak, and Kobuk. Tomorrow, Friday, chance of rain showers, highs around 70 degrees, light winds. Kobuk, rain showers likely. Tomorrow night, mostly cloudy, lows around 50 degrees, light winds. Southern Chukchi Seacoast, Shishmaref, and Diomede. Tomorrow, partly sunny, highs in the mid-60s, light winds. Diomede, highs around 50 degrees. Tomorrow night, mostly cloudy, lows in the mid-50s, light winds. Diomede, lows in the mid-40s, south winds to 15 miles per hour. All right, on to current conditions in the villages, updated at the top of the hour, starting with Kotzebue. Kotzebue, it's apparently raining. Actually, yeah, it was raining when I got here. Raining, 63 degrees, northwest winds, 3 miles per hour. Feels like 63 degrees. Kivalina, mostly cloudy, 58 degrees, northwest winds, 10 miles per hour. Feels like 55 degrees. Nome, cloudy skies, 61 degrees, southeast winds, 10 miles per hour. Feels like 59 degrees. Point Hope, no update this hour. Point Lay, cloudy skies, 55 degrees, northwest winds, 9 miles per hour. Feels like 52 degrees. Feels like 52 degrees. Red Dog Mine, mostly cloudy skies, 68 degrees, calm winds, feels like 68. Selwick, cloudy skies, 65 degrees, east winds 7 miles per hour, feels like 65. Shishmaref, foggy skies, 52 degrees, northeast winds 9 miles per hour, feels like 48 degrees. And Kiana, mostly clear skies, 66 degrees, east winds 4 miles per hour, feels like 66. Ambler, mostly clear skies, 71 degrees, veering winds 6 miles per hour, feels like 71. Deering, cloudy skies, 55 degrees, west winds 6 miles per hour, feels like 53 degrees. Narvik, clear skies, 68 degrees, east winds 8 miles per hour, feels like 68. No attack, all defense, mostly cloudy skies, 71 degrees, southeast wind 6 miles per hour, feels like 71 degrees. And Shungnak, shout out Shungnak, clear skies, no temperature reading, but there is calm winds. Let's see. And now we move on to the tides and currents for Kotzebue. Let's see. We just had, well, not just, but we had high tide at 8:40 a.m., where it was 0.7 feet. Low tide is next. Actually, no, that just happened. That, yeah, so I was right. We just had low tide at 4 o'clock. So that was 40 minutes ago. Low tide was at 4 o'clock. I thought it said 4:57. It said 3:57. Yeah, we just had low tide at 4 o'clock where it was negative 0.1 feet. And high tide is next at 10 p.m. where it will be 0.5 feet. High tide is next at 10 p.m. All right, sunrise and sunset for today and tomorrow. Today, Thursday the 13th, the sun rose at 6:14 a.m. this morning, and it's going to set tonight at 11:33 p.m. That's going to give us 17 hours, 18 minutes, and 55 seconds. That's 8 minutes and 4 seconds less than yesterday. Tomorrow, Friday the 14th, the sun will rise at 6:18 a.m. and set at 11:29 p.m. That's going to give us 17 hours, 10 minutes, and 54 seconds of daylight. That is 8 minutes and 1 second shorter than today. All right, folks, that's going to do it for the weather for this hour. The time is 4:42 p.m. Thank you for tuning in to KOTZ Radio, 7:20 a.m. Let's open up those phone lines. I got someone waiting on hold. I believe I'm just going to pencil them in, or not pencil them in, but plug them in to the live, because why would they be waiting on hold that long if they weren't? Okie doke. Do-do-do. Hi, caller. Were you waiting to go live?
1: Yes, I was.
0: Okay, go ahead.
1: Hello, hi. My name is Lloyd Keith Hall. I'm from Kotzebue, Alaska, a.k.a. Tykey. My birthday today, my awesome sister Susan Blanchard had an awesome baby girl. Her name is Lucy Mae Conwell McConnell. Happy birthday, Nisi. Love you. happy birthday and happy anniversary to all the little ones having a special day today. August 13 rules. Yeah, Tyco. Bye-bye.
0: Thanks for calling. Bye-bye. Okie doke, the time is 4:43 p.m. Thank you for tuning in to KOTZ Radio, 7:20 a.m. Let's play some music, some country Thursday music.

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2: 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It is 5:29 in the evening here in Kotzebue. It is Thursday, Country Thursday, August 13th, 2026. My name is Roy, your announcer for the evening. Coming up next is the extended weather forecast. So we're going to start with tomorrow's forecast. And let's start with the heat warnings. The following regions have heat warnings. Noatak Valley and Red Dog Mine. Lower Kobuk Valley, Norvik, Selawik, Kiana. Northern Seward Peninsula, Buckland and Deering. And yeah, that's it. So I'll read off what we got. So these are for who I just mentioned. Heat advisory in effect from noon to 7 p.m. Saturday for portions of this zone. Hot temperatures as high as 75 to 80 degrees expected. And again, where? West Coast for the interior Seward Peninsula, lower Kobuk Valley, Noatak Valley, and northern Seward Peninsula from noon to 7 p.m. on Saturday. Individuals not accustomed to these unusually hot temperatures for this region may experience heat-related illnesses. The warmest temperatures will be during the afternoon and early evening hours. Temperatures will cool off through the evening. Drink plenty of fluids and check up on elderly and vulnerable relatives. All right, let's go back to the top of the page where we go to the western Arctic coast. Point Hope, Point Lay, and Cape Lisburn, 2 points in the Cape. Tomorrow, Friday, mostly sunny skies, highs in the mid-50s, south winds to 10 miles per hour. Point Lay, highs in the mid-60s. Tomorrow night, mostly cloudy, lows around 50 degrees, south winds to 15 miles per hour. Point Lay, light winds. Cape Lisburn, south winds to 20 miles per hour, with gust to around 35 miles per hour. Noatak Valley and Red Dog Mine. Tomorrow, mostly cloudy, highs around 70 degrees, light winds. Daylong Mountains, slight chance of rain showers. Tomorrow night, mostly cloudy skies, lows in the mid-50s, south winds to 10 miles per hour. Kivalina and Red Dog Dock. Tomorrow, partly sunny, highs around 60 degrees, light winds. Tomorrow night, mostly cloudy, lows around 50 degrees, south winds to 10 miles per hour. Lower Kobuk Valley, Norvik, Selawik, Kiana. Tomorrow, mostly cloudy, slight chance of rain showers, highs around 70 degrees, light winds. Kiana, chance of rain showers. Tomorrow night, partly cloudy, lows in the mid-50s, light winds. Baldwin Peninsula forecast for Kotzebue. Tomorrow, mostly cloudy, highs in the mid-60s, light winds. Tomorrow night, mostly cloudy, lows in the mid-50s, light winds. Northern Seward Peninsula, Buckland and Deering. Tomorrow, mostly cloudy, slight chance of rain showers, highs in the mid-70s, light winds. Deering, highs in the mid-60s. Tomorrow night, mostly cloudy, lows in the mid-50s, light winds. Upper Kobuk Valleys, Ambler, Shungnak, and Kobuk. Tomorrow, chance of rain showers, highs around 70 degrees, light winds. Kobuk, rain showers likely. Tomorrow night, mostly cloudy, lows around 50 degrees, light winds. Southern Chukchi Seacoast, Shishmaref, and Diomede. Tomorrow, partly sunny, highs in the mid-60s, light winds. Diomede, highs around 50 degrees. Tomorrow night, mostly cloudy, lows in the mid-50s, light winds. Diomede, lows in the mid-40s, south winds to 15 miles per hour. All right, on to current conditions in the villages, updated at the top of the hour. Kotzebue, right now, still raining, I guess. I didn't check. Kotzebue is raining, 62 degrees, north winds 5 miles per hour, feels like 62. Kivalina, clear skies, 58 degrees, northwest winds 11 miles per hour, feels like 55 degrees. Nome, cloudy skies, 59 degrees, southeast winds 8 miles per hour, feels like 57 degrees. Point Hope, cloudy skies, 52 degrees, west winds 9 miles per hour, feels like 48 degrees. Point Lay, mostly cloudy skies, 55 degrees, north wind 7 miles per hour, feels like 53 degrees. Red Dog Mine, mostly cloudy skies, 68 degrees. Calm winds, feels like 68. Selawik, cloudy skies, 67 degrees, east wind 7 miles per hour, feels like 67. Shishmaref is foggy, 52 degrees, north winds 11 miles per hour, feels like 48 degrees. Kiana, mostly cloudy skies, 66 degrees, east wind 6 miles per hour, feels like 66. Ambler, hazy skies, 71 degrees, west winds 5 miles per hour, feels like 71. Deering, cloudy skies, 56 degrees, west wind 7 miles per hour, feels like 54. Narvik, cloudy skies, 69 degrees, southeast winds 8 miles per hour, feels like 69 degrees. No attack, all defense, partly cloudy skies, 71 degrees, south wind 6 miles per hour, feels like 71. And Shungnak, shout out Shungnak, mostly cloudy skies, no temperature reading, and veering winds 3 miles per hour. Alright, now for the tides and currents for today in Kotzebue, high tide, low tide. Low tide was at 4 p.m. at negative 0.1 feet. High tide will be next at 10 p.m. at 0.5 feet. We have high tide next at 10 p.m. Next up is high tide at 10 p.m. All right, sunrise and sunset for today and tomorrow in Kotzebue. The sun rose this morning at 6:14 a.m. and it's going to set at 11:33 p.m. That's going to give us 17 hours, 18 minutes, and 55 seconds of daylight today. That's 8 minutes and 4 seconds less than yesterday. Tomorrow, the sun will rise at 6:18 a.m. and set at 11:29 p.m. That's going to give us 17 hours, 10 minutes, and 54 seconds of daylight tomorrow, which will be 8 minutes and 1 second less than today. Alrighty, folks, we did it again. We finished the weather. Thank you for tuning in to KOTZ Radio, 7:20 a.m. The time is 5:37 p.m. We got some music for you, and then the 6 o'clock hour will be jam-packed as usual, so don't go anywhere. Alright, let's play some music.

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0: Live from NPR News in Washington, I'm Ryland Barton. Lawmakers and families are raising concerns about poor conditions aboard the USS Abraham Lincoln. The aircraft carrier has been at sea for a record 240 days and has played a major role in the Trump administration's war in Iran. Independent military news outlets report that sailors have attempted to jump from the carrier. NPR has not confirmed those accounts. The U.S. military said in a statement tonight that a sailor fell overboard earlier this month and was quickly rescued. Steve Walsh from member station WHRO has more.
1: Being out at sea takes a toll on sailors. Normally, they would come into port after a month or so to resupply and let sailors spend time off the ship. The war with Iran has made that impossible. Shortly after the war began in late February, Iran attacked the Navy's main hub in the region in Bahrain. This has meant the Navy has not been able to use its traditional supply hub in the region. Instead, they've had to scramble to find ways to keep ships stocked.
0: Steve Walsh from WHRO reporting. The White House says more than 40 countries have been helping importers evade tariffs. It's now vowing to crack down on mostly Chinese-made goods it says are being falsely labeled as coming from another country. NPR's Emily Fang has more.
2: White House trade advisor Peter Navarro says the potential trade fraud could amount to between $40 to $75 billion a year in lost customs revenue transshipped mostly from China through other countries to the U.S.
3: For example, the Southeast Asia, Vietnam, Cambodia, Malaysia, Indonesia, the Philippines. It goes there because it's nearby.
2: Transshipment has long been an issue, but the U.S. has not boosted tariff enforcement funding substantially. The Department of Justice has a trade fraud division, but it has been understaffed for years. And Customs and Border Protection, which does most of the initial screening when a shipment enters the U.S., has been racing to hire and train import specialists. Emily Fang, NPR News, Washington.
0: A federal judge has dismissed a Trump administration lawsuit against Harvard that claimed the university didn't do enough to protect students from anti-Semitism on campus. NPR's Janaki Mehta reports.
4: The lawsuit, filed back in March, claimed that after the war in Gaza began, Harvard had turned, quote, a blind eye to anti-Semitism and discrimination against Jews and Israelis, unquote. Now Judge Richard Stearns of the U.S. District Court in Massachusetts has dismissed the lawsuit, saying its claims of anti-Semitism were, quote, too isolated and, quote, devoid of any factual allegations, unquote, to prove that Harvard was out of compliance with civil rights laws. While this is a win for Harvard, which has been in a years-long battle with the Trump administration, Harmeet Dhillon, the Assistant Attorney General for Civil Rights at the U.S. Department of Justice, told NPR, quote, we disagree with the ruling and are assessing next steps, unquote, adding that the Justice Department is actively investigating anti-Semitism nationwide. Janaki Mehta, NPR News.
0: You're listening to NPR News from Washington. Tennessee and Oklahoma put inmates to death within 30 minutes of each other today, and Alabama followed hours later. It was the first time in nearly 16 years that three executions were carried out in the U.S. on the same day. Florida executed two men on the same day in July and has put 31 prisoners to death since the start of 2025. Officials say Europe's fifth summer heat wave is lasting longer than the deadly heat wave of 2003 that killed tens of thousands of mostly elderly people. NPR's Eleanor Beardsley says people are exhausted and fearful for the future.
5: Clara Martin is walking her tiny dog Rocky down a searing Paris street. I always take the sidewalk in the shade and avoid the sun as much as possible, she says. Like most Parisians, she doesn't have air conditioning. Martin keeps the shutters closed all day and lives in front of a fan.
6: No, no.
5: She says even 20 years ago, she would have never imagined these kinds of temperatures. The thermometer is topping 40 degrees Celsius. That's 104 degrees Fahrenheit across France for the fifth time this summer. Severe drought conditions have sparked destructive wildfires. Europe is warming twice as fast as any other continent because of its proximity to the Arctic, where glaciers are melting and the land is now absorbing instead of reflecting the heat and sun. Eleanor Beardsley, NPR News, Paris.
0: An ancient bridge traditionally associated with Emperor Nero has reemerged from Rome's Tiber River as exceptionally low water levels expose parts of the historic structure. Archaeologists say the bridge may actually have been built under his uncle, Emperor Caligula. This is NPR News from Washington.
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6: This is National Native News. I'm Jill Freitas. The state of Alaska is working with the Federal Emergency Management Agency and other agencies to collect what is known as right-of-entry forms from households impacted by ex-Typhoon Halong. The form is required for getting certain types of assistance with winterization and debris removal. It allows authorized recovery agencies to enter properties to inspect, document, and complete recovery work. Completing the form does not guarantee that work will be performed. The form is for households both that may need or have already received assistance in the forms of emergency winterization or storm-damaged homes, temporary weatherproofing or securing openings, moisture control or minor temporary repairs, limited heat or fuel-related stabilization, and/or certain types of private property debris removal. This story was provided by KYUK's Evan Erickson. The Navajo Area Indian Health Services and the New Mexico Department of Health have signed a memorandum of agreement to support rural health initiatives through data sharing. KUNM's Jeanette Didios has more.
8: Director of the Center for Health Protection at NMDOH, Dr. Laura Parajon, says the coordination between the state and the Navajo Nation is crucial.
9: It's important that Navajo Nation has the same access to high-quality data that we do, that they get similar data that allows Navajo Nation themselves to conduct their own analysis, and that they can design their own culturally meaningful public health interventions for themselves.
8: The agreement is a first step in partnership between state and tribal public health departments to make sharing information easier and filling gaps in data. It will help better identify unmet needs, coordinate care, and monitor outcomes. Tribal liaison for New Mexico Department of Health Janet Johnson from Santa Clara Pueblo says tribal leaders need to be able to access data instantly, such as a system used to track sexually transmitted diseases, including HIV.
10: And that will help Navajo Area IHS support their public health surveillance and give them, again, that real-time access to see where these outbreaks are occurring, what they need to do, and again, with our support, to be able to better address any issues and concerns that are affecting their populations.
8: The current agreement does not include any state appropriations. For National Native News, I'm Jeanette Didios.
6: On Tuesday, Arizona Democrat Governor Katie Hobbs announced an economic agreement with Northern Arizona tribal leaders. It's meant to bolster the Four Corners region at a time when the coal industry is in decline. KJZZ's Gabriel Piatarasio has more.
11: The MOU is between the Navajo Nation, Hopi Tribe, and the state, all of which are vulnerable to coal mines and power plants shutting down. That includes the Four Corners plant, which could close by 2031. The Navajo-owned company that fuels the aging facility recently announced plans to extend the life of a massive coal mine by more than a century. But with coal giving way to cleaner, more efficient fuels, state and tribal leaders are coming together to ink a 5-year commitment to track closures and promote the well-being of coal miners. For National Native News, I'm Gabriel Pietrazio.
6: On this day in 1803, the Kaskaskia tribe signed a treaty with the United States at Vincennes in the Indiana Territory. Under the agreement, the Kaskaskia ceded most of their lands in what is now Illinois to the U.S. The treaty provided the tribe with reserved lands, annual payments, and other assistance. The agreement was negotiated for the United States by Territorial Governor William Henry Harrison, who later became President. I'm Jill Freitas.
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19: You're listening to Statewide News from Alaska Public Media. I'm Ava White. The crashing waves of Bristol Bay are affecting much more than the fishing vessels out on the water. Western Alaska is facing some extremely drastic shoreline erosion, and in some areas, it appears to be accelerating. KDLG's Ryan Burkowski dug into why.
20: The Dillingham shoreline is creeping closer to our city than most citizens are aware of. Locations at risk include the Kanakanak Sewage Lagoon, the local hospital, graves from the 1919 Spanish flu pandemic, and a number of residential houses. Mike Davis lives in one of those houses. He says he built it with erosion in mind, but was not prepared for it to move along so rapidly, at least not during his lifetime.
21: Right now we have probably a couple years on our leach field, but at some point that bluff will be at our doorstep, literally.
20: Davis has tracked the shoreline erosion for years now and says it's accelerating.
21: It's advanced a lot, 2 to 3 feet a year, but now it multiply that probably by double in some places.
20: And Davis is not alone. Other citizens in Dillingham are also up against the unbeatable tide, unprepared for the future. The Arctic Coastal Geoscience Lab has been tracking this erosion along with other communities in the Chugnik and Bristol Bay regions, for over a decade. Their project is called Stakes for Stakeholders, led by Chris Mayo, a professor in geoscience at the University of Alaska Fairbanks. Mayo says the problem is much more complex than waves hitting a beach.
22: There's a mix of what could be considered natural erosion of a river system kind of moving back and forth in a stream bed to more climate-driven factors such as increasing precipitation and decreasing sea ice.
20: Sea ice is a natural seawall, so less sea ice means more time for waves to wear down the Kanakanak bluffs. Mayo says water from inland is eroding the bluffs as well.
22: An increased amount of precipitation during the winter and spring, putting a lot more water on the ground surface that then is going to seep down and travel through that exposed bluff and basically erode sediments out.
20: Rhys Bogardis is working on his doctorate degree at the Arctic Coastal Geoscience Lab and has been working with Mayo on this project for about a decade. This summer, Bogardis surveyed the beaches and collected data in Dillingham. He says this year revealed some of the most apparent erosion he's ever seen.
23: The overarching word that everyone was using is catastrophic. This year, I didn't see a single stretch of coastline that didn't look very obviously eroding.
20: The two scientists say this impacts the fishing community as well. As the sediment moves, it alters the grounds where fishermen put out their nets. Mayo says that not much can realistically be done.
22: That's like hundreds of millions of dollars to do a seawall there. And in those cases where really it's residential houses that are threatened, you know, there really isn't much that could be done other than a managed retreat.
20: With all the houses and infrastructure at risk, Mayo says it's high time for the community to reconvene and plan for the future.
22: I think that this year really kind of hit home that this is not something that is going to be for the younger folks to handle. It's for everyone to handle right now.
20: And Davis will have to handle the problem by relocating his house.
21: We did build it to eventually move it at some point, but we're going to have to be moving it sooner than we thought.
20: As for what the rest of Dillingham will do, that remains to be seen. In Dillingham, I'm Ryan Burkowski.
19: This is Alaska Public Media. From Alaska Public Media in Anchorage, I'm Ava White, and this is the Alaska Economic Report. In the last week, the price of Alaska North Slope crude jumped from $71.99 per barrel to $83.98 per barrel. The price of West Texas Intermediate also rose from $79.26 per barrel to $83.20 per barrel. The looming firewood shortage in the interior has residents, businesses, and energy experts worried. The area's largest supplier is closing, leaving thousands of customers searching for new sources of dry wood before winter. Shelby Herbert from the Alaska Desk tells us more about what's at stake.
1: Randy Vezdak nudges a birch log into one of his pizza ovens with practiced ease. It's engulfed in seconds, bright flames briefly illuminating the stone interior. Vezdak says the ovens will eat up to 60 cords to keep up with a year's worth of pizza orders.
2: I mean, you can feel that intense heat coming off of there. So when people are like, I taste the smokiness, no, you taste the heat.
1: Vezdak owns a popular Fairbanks pizza restaurant called The Hungry Robot. He says his wood-fired ovens are part of what makes his pizza special. They even inspired the name.
2: The ovens, to me, look like robot heads, and they're always hungry. You know, we feed them wood all day long, and occasionally they'll eat a pizza.
1: But keeping those robot heads fed is about to get a lot harder. And if the ovens go hungry, so do the customers waiting for pizza.
2: If we can't find alternative sources of wood, then we will have to modify the core of the business.
1: A local company called Aurora Energy Solutions has been the interior's main dryer and supplier of firewood since 2020. But it announced in mid-July that it'll wind down operations by the end of the year. It's not just local businesses that'll be affected. Thousands of households in the area also burn wood to stay warm. Aurora Energy Solutions, a sister company of Usabelli Coal Mine, had a unique system to dry firewood. Usabelli sold coal to a Fairbanks power plant, which sold steam to Aurora Energy to dry the wood. Susan Schopper, Aurora Energy Solutions' outgoing general manager, calls it an innovative idea, but it just hasn't worked out.
3: I want people to understand that the cost to make this isn't the cost of the logs. It's harvesting them and trucking them and then the labor to cut and split and then dry. Wish we would have had a chance to raise the price one more time, but this is what the company decided, and so this is where we are.
1: All of the company's 10 employees are losing their jobs by the end of the month, including Shopper. Meanwhile, she says, the phones are ringing off the hook, with many customers angry or in tears.
3: I suspect our wood drops will be very tense as the fall approaches and more people become desperate.
1: Jomo Stewart is the president and CEO of the Fairbanks Economic Development Corporation, a nonprofit that promotes business growth in the interior.
4: A lot of people have come to rely on this readily usable kiln-dried wood.
1: He says when Aurora Energy Solutions came on the scene, many locals began relying on the company instead of smaller firewood sellers. For many, upgrading their business or home with an electric or natural gas heating system is too expensive. And though there have been federal air quality subsidies to help,
4: it appears that rent seeking on the part of the installers has gobbled up that subsidy. The cost of changing out your furnace entirely was, you know, somewhere around $10,000 to $15,000. Flash forward to, you know, last year and today, you know, that price is like $20,000.
1: Back at the Hungry Robot, Randy Bezdek says that swap is out of reach. He'd have to retrofit the entire building and even change his pizza dough recipe. But as precarious as the situation is for his business, he says he's most worried about his fellow community members. He says every time he'd go pick up his firewood order, he'd see a line of people waiting to buy discounted bark and scraps of wood to heat their homes.
2: And I'm like, well, okay, now they're not going to have access to that, so what are those people going to do? They were obviously not able to afford heating oil because they were buying kind of junk wood to heat their house, so it's like, that's a bigger deal than a pizza place.
1: Aurora Energy Solutions hopes to sell off its assets so someone else can fill the gap. Till then, many interior residents will be left wondering how they'll stay warm this winter. Reporting in Fairbanks, I'm Shelby Herbert.
19: In Anchorage, I'm Ava White, and this is the Alaska Economic Report.
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0: Welcome back to KOTZ Radio, 7:20 a.m. It is 6:30 p.m. here on Thursday, August 13th, 2026. Coming up next is the Yapathon, brought to you by Roy Boy. Yap by Roy Boy. All right. So where do we go? We go to the weather. Let's see. Let me refresh the current conditions. I know we aren't doing that quite yet, but we'll do that eventually. So we're going to start with tomorrow's forecast, and then we'll dive into current conditions. Actually, first I want to do the heat warning. So there's a couple of regions, maybe three or four regions that have the heat warning. So if you are in these regions, listen up. Noatak Valley and Red Dog Mine. Lower Kobuk Valley, Norvik, Selawik, Kayena. Northern Seward Peninsula, Buckland and Deering. And yep, you three guys, here's what you got for Saturday, noon to 7 p.m. Saturday. Hot temperatures as high as 75 to 80 degrees expected. Along the west coast, for the interior Seward Peninsula, lower Kobuk Valley, Noatak Valley, and northern Seward Peninsula, from noon to 7 p.m. Saturday. Individuals not accustomed to these unusually hot temperatures for this region may experience heat-related illnesses. The warmest temperatures will be during the afternoon and early evening hours. Temperatures will cool off through the evening. Drink plenty of fluids and check up on elderly and vulnerable relatives and neighbors. All right, now back to the top of the page where we usually start. The Western Arctic Coast, Point Hope, Point Lay, and Cape Lisburn. Two points and a cape. Tomorrow, Friday, mostly sunny, highs in the mid-50s, south winds to 10 miles per hour. Point Lay, highs in the mid-60s. Tomorrow night, mostly cloudy, lows around 50 degrees, south winds to 15 miles per hour. Point Lay, light winds. Cape Lisburn, south winds to 20 miles per hour, with gust to around 35 miles per hour. Noatak Valley and Red Dog Mine. Tomorrow, mostly cloudy, highs around 70 degrees, light winds. Daylong Mountains, slight chance of rain showers. Tomorrow night, mostly cloudy, lows in the mid-50s, south winds to 10 miles per hour. Kivalina and Red Dog Dock. Tomorrow, partly sunny, highs around 60 degrees, light winds. Tomorrow night, mostly cloudy, lows around 50 degrees, south winds to 10 miles per hour. Lower Kobuk Valley, Norvik, Selawik, Kayena. Tomorrow, mostly cloudy, slight chance of rain showers, highs around 70 degrees, light winds. Kayena, chance of rain showers. Tomorrow night, partly cloudy, lows in the mid-50s, light winds. Baldwin Peninsula, forecast for Kotzebue. Tomorrow, mostly cloudy, highs in the mid-60s, light winds. Tomorrow night, mostly cloudy, lows in the mid-50s, light winds. Northern Seward Peninsula, Buckland and Deering. Tomorrow, mostly cloudy, slight chance of rain showers, highs in the mid-70s, light winds. Deering, highs in the mid-60s. Tomorrow night, mostly cloudy, lows in the mid-50s, light winds. Upper Kobuk Valleys, Ambler, Shungnak, and Kobuk. Tomorrow, chance of rain showers, highs around 70 degrees, light winds. Kobuk, rain showers likely. Tomorrow night, mostly cloudy, lows around 50 degrees, light winds. Southern Chukchi Sea Coast, Shishmaref, and Diomede. Tomorrow, mostly cloudy, lows in the mid-50s, light winds. Diomede, lows in the mid-40s, south winds to 15 miles per hour. And Now we move on to current conditions and the villages updated at the top of the hour, starting with Kotzebue. Kotzebue has clear skies, 63 degrees, northwest wind, 6 miles per hour. Feels like 63 degrees. Kivalina, partly cloudy, 57 degrees, northwest winds, 11 miles per hour. Feels like 54 degrees. Nome is mostly cloudy, 62 degrees, southeast winds, 8 miles per hour. Feels like 61 degrees. Point Hope, cloudy skies, 52 degrees, northwest winds, 8 miles per hour. Feels like 49 degrees. Point Lay, cloudy skies, 56 degrees, north winds, 5 miles per hour. Feels like 55 degrees. Red Dog Mine, mostly cloudy, 68 degrees, calm winds, feels like 68 degrees. Selawik, cloudy skies, 65 degrees, east wind 7 miles per hour, feels like 65. Shishmaref is foggy, 52 degrees, north winds 10 miles per hour, feels like 48 degrees. Kiana, cloudy skies, 67 degrees, east winds 4 miles per hour, feels like 67. Ambler, mostly cloudy skies, 69 degrees, south winds 3 miles per hour, feels like 69. Deering, foggy skies, 57 degrees, west wind 6 miles per hour, feels like 56 degrees. Narvik, cloudy skies, 69 degrees, southeast winds 9 miles per hour, feels like 69 degrees. No attack, all defense, mostly cloudy skies, 69 degrees, southeast winds 4 miles per hour, feels like 69 degrees. Shungnak, shout out Shungnak, cloudy skies, no temperature reading, and calm winds. All right, low tide, high tide for today in Kotzebue. Low tide was at 4 p.m. High tide will be at 10 p.m. And at 10 p.m. it will be 0.5 feet, half a foot. High tide is coming up next at 10 p.m. The next tide will be at 10 p.m., where it will be high tide. Alright, sunrise and sunset for today and tomorrow in Kotzebue. Today in Kotzebue, the sun rose at 6:14 a.m., and it's going to set at 11:33 p.m. That's going to give us a total of 17 hours, 18 minutes, and 55 seconds. That's 8 minutes and 4 seconds less than yesterday. Less daylight. Tomorrow, the sun will rise at 6:18 a.m. and set at 11:29 p.m., giving us 17 hours, 10 minutes, and 54 seconds of daylight, which is 8 minutes and 1 second less than today. All right, we made it through the weather portion, almost halfway there, about, kind of, I don't know. The time is 6:38 p.m., I got this short public service announcement, and I'll be right back.
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0: 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The time is 6:39 PM. 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We have a car wash and drive-in, a fundraiser for the Eskimo Express Basketball Club. So it's going to be tomorrow, Friday, August 14, from 4 p.m. to 7 p.m., and Saturday, August 15, 12 noon to 5 p.m., at the Kotzebue Fire Hall. 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They will also have hot dogs, McDonald's burgers, nachos, chips, bottled water, and more for sale. And let's see, maybe it's still going on. So this was for a 5:15 meeting. Public notice, Chairman Norton has scheduled the next regular planning commission for Thursday, August 13, that's today, at 5:15 p.m. That's an hour and 20 minutes ago, 25 minutes ago. At City Council Chambers, 258 A as in Apple, 3rd Avenue. So they're probably still going on right now. So, City Council Chambers, 258 A as in Apple, 3rd Avenue. The public is encouraged to attend. For citizens who want to participate telephonically, call 1-800-315-6338. And here is the access code, 4-9-4-0-1#. Please contact Peyton Schaefer at Public Works at the Public Works office at 907-442-5200 if you have any questions. Kotzebue Member Appreciation Day from Credit Union 1 will be Thursday, August 20, so 1 week from now, from 6:30 p.m. to 8:30 p.m. Join us at the Credit Union 1 Kotzebue branch for free food, prizes, and the opportunity to support the Manelic Association. We can't wait to see you there. And yeah, next Thursday at AC, right? That's where the Credit Union 1 is. It's inside the AC store. And if you see the flyer, there's a flyer. There's a little polar bear, Nanook, with a QR code. So you can scan the QR code. Don't have the technology to do it over the radio quite yet. All right, Ruth Norton is currently looking for a boiler technician to tune up her boiler located at House 382, 3rd Street. Ruth can be reached at 907-412-3454. And let's see, Northwest Arctic Borough School District. To parents and community members, I am pleased to share that the middle school sports and coaches extra duty contracts have been reinstated for FY27. This was made possible through the increased funding contribution from the Northwest Arctic Borough to the school district. On July 31st, 2026, the reinstatement of middle school sports and coaches EDCs was added back into the FY27 budget. We want to thank the Northwest Arctic Borough for increasing its funding contribution and supporting our students, schools, and extracurricular programs. This additional support allows us to bring back opportunities that are important to our students and communities. Please take time to thank your borough assembly member when you see them for their continued support for student activities. Thank you to everyone who worked through this process and helped make the reinstatement possible. Most importantly, thank you to our coaches, staff, and communities for your continued commitment to our students. We look forward to another year of providing our students with opportunities to participate, compete, build relationships, and grow through school athletics. Teku for your continued support. And to Jeremiah Westlake, please stop by the house today. I need your help, from Ramona. So Jeremiah Westlake, go stop by Ramona's house to go help her. All right, and that's going to do it for the, whatchamacallit, Tundra Telegraph. Let's open up the bulletin board. 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This board provides valuable input and suggestions for the programming heard on KOTZ from our listeners. The Community Advisory Board meets quarterly and is not limited to Kotzebue residents. 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Northwest Arctic Borough Revised Public Notice. The Northwest Arctic Borough Village Improvement Commission has scheduled the following meetings at the Assembly Chambers in Kotzebue. The VIC work session is Wednesday, August 19 at 1 p.m. The VIC regular meeting is Thursday, August 20 at 8:30 a.m. The public can attend by calling 1-800-309-2350 and enter the code 219-163-9#. Please keep your phone on mute unless you are given permission by the chair to speak. For any questions, contact the VIF department at 907-442-8208 or the clerk's department at 442-2500. Thank you for your cooperation. Northwest Arctic Borough Public Notice. Assembly President Craig McConnell and Mayor Dikimoto Sr. have scheduled the following meetings of the Northwest Arctic Borough Assembly at the Assembly Chambers in Kotzebue. The BAF/work session is Monday, August 24 at 1 p.m. The regular assembly is Tuesday, August 25 at 9 a.m. The call-in number is 800-309-2350 with the code 681-636-2#. Please call the Borough Clerk's Office at 1-800-478-1110 or 907-442-8205 if you have any questions. Thank you for your cooperation. Kotzebue Electric Association, notice to membership. This is to inform you there will be a planned power outage for essential maintenance of electrical infrastructure on Thursday, August 27, from 1 p.m. to 3 p.m. All members in Kotzebue will be affected. The reason for the outage is maintenance of power plant equipment and overhead power line for weather resiliency over fall and winter. This can only be safely accomplished with an outage during the day. We understand this may cause an inconvenience, and we appreciate your patience as we work to improve the reliability and safety of our electrical service. Please take necessary precautions, such as unplugging sensitive electronics, ensuring backup power for essential medical equipment, planning ahead for refrigeration needs. 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The Nana Regional Corporation Board of Directors declared a 2026 fall distribution of $16.87 per share payable on or about November 13 to shareholders of record as of November 9. November 6 is the deadline to sign up for direct deposit, change your address, or enroll a new shareholder. If you have questions, please contact Shareholder Records at 1-800-478-3301. The Northwest Arctic Borough Assembly President and Mayor have scheduled the following Northwest Arctic Water and Sewer Summit of the Nana and Northwest Arctic Borough Assembly at the New Ludwig Hotel Conference Room. This will be Thursday, August 13 at 8:30 a.m., which has gone and passed. So let's cross that off. And Friday, August 14 at 8:30 a.m. So tomorrow morning at 8:30 at the hotel conference room. Please call the Borough Clerk's Office at 1-800-478-1110 or 907-442-8204 or 442-8205 if you have any questions. Thank you for your cooperation. Commercial salmon fishing to open in Kotzebue. Commercial fishing will open in Kotzebue District as follows. Friday, August 14, from 10 a.m. to 6 p.m. One buyer is currently registered to purchase salmon in Kotzebue this season. The 2026 Kotzebue commercial harvest forecast is 50,000 to 150,000 chum salmon. Permit holders are reminded to check with their buyers before starting fishing operations to ensure they have a market for their catch. If you have any questions concerning the fishery, you can call the Kotzebue office at 442-3420 or the Commercial Fisheries office in Nome at 1-800-560-2271. Absentee voting in Kotzebue is available now for the 2026 primary election. At the Northwest Arctic Borough Clerk's Office, 163 Lagoon Street in Kotzebue, Monday through Friday, August 3rd through 17, 8 a.m. to 12 noon, and 1 p.m. to 4:30 p.m. The Cape Blossom Marathon will be held on August 29. For this race, participants can choose to run, hike, or bike a half marathon, 13.1 miles, to Sadie Creek and back, or a regular marathon, 26.2 miles, to Cape Blossom and back. 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Contact Hannah Atkinson if you would like to volunteer. And, woo, we did it. We actually finished the bulletin board. I thought I was going to be here till the end of time, stuck in limbo, doing the bulletin board, the beefy bulletin board. 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Some upside down papers. Looking for bunk beds. 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

0: 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All right, and that's going to do it for the Yapathon. We finished the weather, Tundra Telegraph, bulletin board, and the swap and shop all by 6:53, almost 6:54 p.m. Thank you for tuning in to KOTZ Radio, 7:20 a.m. Coming up next is the 7 o'clock hour, which will be a regular degular hour. 7:01 NPR News, 7:06 Kotzebue Weather, 7:20 Tundra Telegraph, and 7:30 will be the whatchamacallit weather. 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
1: She was on my way back out to the road.
2: Every story.
1: Oh, no, look. It's Bill told up. Bill pulled up and said, man, you told him up.
2: We're
1: going to
2: be old and gray.
1: And I said, yeah, I told him up. You know, he said, where that? I said, right where I shot him.
2: Are you done yet?
1: He said, you shot the snake.
2: You should be singing a song.
1: I don't want to sing no song. I tell you what, I can't work like this. I'm out of here.

Attention all units. Attention all units. This is Sergeant Stadenko. 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This is Sergeant Stadenko. We are changing from a code 3 direct pursuit to a code 347. 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

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Congratulations to everybody who is here. It is Thursday, August 13th, 2026. My name is Roy, your evening announcer. And coming up next is the whatchamacallit Tundra Telegraph. So we have a Kotzebue hosted by the Eskimo Express Basketball Club Car Wash and Drive-In. It is a fundraiser. So this is going to be tomorrow, August 14, 4 to 7 p.m. and Saturday, August 15, 12 to 5 p.m. at the Kotzebue Fire Hall to wash cars. It'll be $20, and for truck washes / SUV washes, $25. Free smoke and CO2 detectors to each household while supplies last. For more information, call 412-1526. And also, there's going to be hot dogs, McDonald's burgers, nachos, chips, bottled water, and more for sale. Public notice. Chairman Norton has scheduled the next regular planning commission for Thursday, August 13. That's today at 5:15 p.m. City Council Chambers, 258 A as in Apple, 3rd Avenue. So it's going on right now as we speak. It's been about 2 hours now. So they're 2 hours deep. The public is encouraged to attend. For citizens who want to participate telephonically, call 1-800-315-6338 with the access code 49401 pound sign. Please contact Peyton Schaefer at the Public Works Office at 907-442-5200 if you have any questions. Kotzebue Member Appreciation Day for Credit Union 1. 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Can't wait to see you there. And that's probably going to be at AC Store, because that's where the Credit Union 1 is. Ruth Norton is currently looking for a boiler technician to tune up her boiler located at House 382 3rd Street. Ruth can be reached at 907-412-3454. To Jeremiah Westlake, please stop by the house today. I need your help. From Ramona. So Ramona, or to Jeremiah Westlake, Ramona needs your help. Stop by the house. And that's going to do it for the Tundra Telegraph. I'll be back at 7:30 for the weather. The time is 7:23 p.m. It's almost 7:24. 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

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The time is 7:30 PM on Thursday, August 13, 2026. My name is Roy, your evening announcer. Coming up next is the extended weather forecast. So let's get into it. First off, we have a heat warning in the following regions. All right, so listen up for the Noatak Valley and Red Dog Mine, Lower Kobuk Valley, Norvik, Selawik, Kayana, and the Northern Seward Peninsula, Buckland and Deering. Just you guys. You have a heat advisory in effect from noon to 7 on Saturday. From Saturday, noon to 7. Hot temperatures as high as 75 to 80 degrees are expected along the west coast for the interior Seward Peninsula, lower Kobuk Valley, Noatak Valley, and northern Seward Peninsula on Saturday from noon to 7 p.m. Individuals not accustomed to these unusually hot temperatures for this region may experience heat-related illnesses. The warmest temperatures will be during the afternoon and early evening hours. Temperatures will cool off through the evening. Drink plenty of fluids and check up on elderly and vulnerable relatives and neighbors. All right, now back to the top of the page. The Western Arctic Coast, Point Hope, Point Lay, and Cape Lisburn. Tomorrow, mostly sunny. Highs in the mid-50s. South winds to 10 miles per hour. Point Lay, highs in the mid-60s. Tomorrow night, mostly cloudy, lows around 50 degrees, south winds to 15 miles per hour. Point Lay, light winds, Cape Lisburn, south winds to 20 miles per hour, with gust to around 35 miles per hour. Noatak Valley and Red Dog Mine. Tomorrow, mostly cloudy, highs around 70 degrees, light winds. Day-long mountains, slight chance of rain showers. Tomorrow night, mostly cloudy, lows in the mid-50s, south winds to 10 miles per hour. Kivalina and Red Dog Dock. Tomorrow, partly sunny, highs around 60 degrees, light winds. Tomorrow night, mostly cloudy, lows around 50 degrees, south winds to 10 miles per hour. Lower Kobuk Valley, Norvik, Selawik, Kayana. Tomorrow, mostly cloudy, slight chance of rain showers, highs around 70 degrees, light winds. Kayana, chance of rain showers. Tomorrow night, partly cloudy, lows in the mid-50s, light winds. Baldwin Peninsula, forecast for Kotzebue. Tomorrow, mostly cloudy, highs in the mid-60s, light winds. Tomorrow night, mostly cloudy, lows in the mid-50s, light winds. Northern Seward Peninsula, Buckland and Deering. Tomorrow, mostly cloudy, slight chance of rain showers, highs in the mid-70s, light winds. Deering, highs in the mid-60s. Tomorrow night, mostly cloudy, lows in the mid-50s, light winds. Upper Kobuk Valleys, Ambler, Shungnak, and Kobuk. Tomorrow, chance of rain showers, highs around 70 degrees, light winds. Kobuk, rain showers likely. Tomorrow night, mostly cloudy. Lows around 50 degrees, light winds. Southern Chukchi Seacoast, Shishmaref, and Diomede. Tomorrow, partly sunny. Highs in the mid-60s, light winds. Diomede, highs around 50 degrees. Tomorrow night, mostly cloudy, lows in the mid-50s, light winds. Diomede, lows in the mid-40s, south winds to 15 miles per hour. All right, on to current conditions in the villages updated at the top of the hour. Kotzebue, mostly clear skies, 66 degrees, north winds 5 miles per hour, feels like 66. Kivalina, clear skies, 58 degrees, northwest winds, 10 miles per hour, feels like 55. Nome, mostly cloudy skies, 60 degrees, southeast winds, 4 miles per hour, feels like 60 degrees. Point Hope, foggy skies, 51 degrees, north winds, 4 miles per hour,
feels like 50 degrees. Point Lay, cloudy skies, 55 degrees, northwest winds, 9 miles per hour, feels like 52 degrees. Selwick, cloudy skies, 65 degrees, east winds, 8 miles per hour, feels like 65 degrees. Shishmaref, cloudy skies, 52 degrees, north winds, 10 miles per hour, feels like 48 degrees. Kiana, mostly cloudy skies, 68 degrees, east winds, 3 miles per hour, feels like 68. Ambler, raining, 66 degrees, south winds, 3 miles per hour, feels like 66. Deering, cloudy skies, 58 degrees, southwest winds, 4 miles per hour, feels like 58. Narvik, mostly cloudy skies, 68 degrees, southeast winds, 10 miles per hour, feels like 68. No attack, all defense, cloudy skies, 70 degrees, veering winds, 3 miles per hour, feels like 70 degrees. And Shungnak, shout out Shungnak, it's raining in Shungnak, no temperature reading, but they have calm winds. Alright, on to low tide, high tide for today in Kotzebue. Low tide was at 4 p.m., where it was negative 0.1 feet. Next up is high tide at 10 o'clock, where it will be 0.5 feet. High tide at 10 p.m. The next tide will be at 10 p.m., where it will be high tide. Alright, sunrise and sunset for today and tomorrow in Kotzebue. The sun rose at 6:14 a.m., and it's going to set tonight at 11:33 p.m. That's going to give us a total sunlight today, sunlight hours of 17 hours, 18 minutes, and 55 seconds. Kind of butchered that. And that's going to be 8 minutes and 4 seconds less than yesterday. Tomorrow, the sun will rise at 6:18 a.m., and it will set at 11:29 p.m., giving us a total of 17 hours, 10 minutes and 54 seconds of daylight. That will be 8 minutes and 1 second shorter than today. Alright folks, we did it. We made it through the weather. The time is 7:37 p.m. Thanks for tuning in to KOTZ Radio, 7:20 a.m. Here's some music for you.

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1: Chester, war a champion, war a champion.

0: News. I'm Giles Snyder. The board of the Kennedy Center in Washington, D.C. has for a second time voted to close down the main campus of the arts complex for a two-year renovation, 3 months after a federal judge blocked a similar plan. And NPR's Anastasia Siokas reports the board is also trying to put President Trump's name back onto the arts center.
1: The board is chaired by President Trump and filled mostly with Trump allies. They voted again to close the center's main facilities for a $250 million renovation. The plans approved by the board include structural repairs, new marble floors, and nearly $12 million in acoustical improvements. The board plans to keep a campus addition called The Reach open for limited programming and as a memorial to JFK. The board also voted to test the federal judge's previous ruling to remove Trump's name from the center. Their plan now is to add an inscription saying that the center has been, quote, restored and renovated by President Donald J. Trump. The board's plans still need to be approved by the federal judge. Anastasia Tsoukas, NPR News.
0: Defense Secretary Pete Hegseth dismissing reports of mental health and supply issues aboard a long-deployed aircraft carrier.
2: Completely misrepresented. Listen, we make sure that every ship, every crew, every captain has everything we can provide them at every single moment. Some deployments are longer than others.
0: Hegseth spoke to reporters during a trip to Panama. The USS Abraham Lincoln has been in the Middle East since January because of the Iran war and has been at sea for more than 260 days. Reports of food shortages first surfaced in April. Since then, reports of mental health issues among sailors have emerged. Several Democratic lawmakers are seeking answers from the Pentagon. In Iraq, a major Iran-backed militia has handed over its weapons to the government. The move is part of an effort to disarm paramilitary groups before U.S. forces withdraw in September. NPR's Dana Raff reports.
3: The group, Asab Ahl al-Haq, was once one of the most powerful militias fighting U.S. forces in Iraq. It says it has not attacked U.S. targets since the Iran war began. Iraq's security spokesman, Lieutenant General Saad Man, says the group handed over drones, missiles, and other weapons to government security forces. He tells NPR it's an important step.
4: I think the situation will be better. Nobody will have this opposition against the government, against the will of our society, our community.
3: Several other groups that have been attacking U.S. targets are still refusing to disarm. Jane Arraf, NPR News, Baghdad.
0: Attorneys for Luigi Mangione will be in federal court in Manhattan Friday amid speculation that Mangione could enter a guilty plea to the fatal shooting of UnitedHealthcare CEO Brian Thompson. And you're listening to NPR News. In eastern Congo, the Ebola outbreak has spread to a sixth province. The rare virus has killed more than 2,000 people since May, as NPR's Duri Biskaran reports.
5: Officials with the Africa CDC announced the death of a man in the province of Bazwele on the border of the Central African Republic. He had traveled there from a province with previously reported Ebola cases. The Africa CDC is pressing for an older vaccine to be tested for use to control this outbreak, even though it was developed for a different strain of Ebola. Director General Dr. Jean Kaseya says health workers are operating in a gray area, trying to get vaccines to people to stop the spread.
6: When you are in a gray area, you have to make strong decisions to stop seeing people dying, to reverse the trend of morbidity.
5: Kaseya said this outbreak is already several times larger than the 2014 Ebola outbreak was at this point. It killed 11,000 people in West Africa over the course of 2 years. Duri Biskaran, NPR News, Washington.
0: Votes are being counted in a by-election in England featuring the novelty candidate known as Count Benface, who wears a trash can on his head. Benface is the main challenger to Nigel Farage, the leader of Reform UK. Farage forced the election last month when he resigned his seat in the House of Commons, aiming for a new voter mandate after facing weeks of accusations about his finances. The major British political parties boycotted the election, calling Farage's move a stunt, but the election attracted a record 34 candidates. This is NPR News.
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8: 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The time is 8:06 in the evening on Thursday, August 13th, 2026. My name is Roy, your evening announcer. Coming up next is the Mini Tundra Telegraph, and then we'll follow that up with the weather. 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Car washes are $20. 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There's also going to be hot dogs, McDonald's burgers, nachos, chips, bottled water, and more for sale. Kotzebue Member Credit Union 1 Member Appreciation Day will be Thursday, August 20, next Thursday from 6:30 p.m. to 8:30 p.m. Join us at the Credit Union 1 Kotzebue branch for free food, prizes, and the opportunity to support the Manelik Association. We can't wait to see you there. Ruth Norton is currently looking for a boiler technician to tune up her boiler located at House 382 3rd Street. 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To Jeremiah Westlake, please stop by the house today. I need your help. From Ramona. So Jeremiah Westlake, please stop by Ramona's to help her out. And that's going to do it for the Tundra Telegraph. Let's dive into the weather. Okie doke. We're scrolling. All right. We have a heat advisory from on Saturday from noon to 7 p.m. in the following three regions: Noatak Valley and Red Dog Mine, Lower Kobuk Valley, Norvik, Selawik, Kiana, and Northern Seward Peninsula, Buckland, and Deering. And heat advisory, so let's see. Hot temperatures as high as 75 to 80 degrees expected along the west coast for Interior Seward Peninsula, Lower Kobuk Valley, Noatak Valley, and Northern Seward Peninsula on Saturday from noon to 7 p.m. Individuals not accustomed to these unusually hot temperatures for this region may experience heat-related illnesses. The warmest temperatures will be during the afternoon and early evening hours. Temperatures will cool off through the evening. Drink plenty of fluids and check up on elderly and vulnerable relatives and neighbors. All right, now we're going back to the top. Western Arctic coast, Point Hope, Point Lay, and Cape Lisburn, 2 points in a cape. Tomorrow, Friday, mostly sunny skies, highs in the mid-50s, south winds to 10 miles per hour. Point Lay, highs in the mid-60s. Tomorrow night, mostly cloudy, lows around 50 degrees, south winds to 15 miles per hour. Point Lay, light winds. Cape Lisburn, south winds to 20 miles per hour, with gusts to around 35 miles per hour. Noatak Valley and Red Dog Mine. Tomorrow, mostly cloudy, highs around 70 degrees, light winds. Day-long mountains, slight chance of rain showers. Tomorrow night, mostly cloudy, lows in the mid-50s, south winds to 10 miles per hour. Kivalina and Red Dog Dock. Tomorrow, partly sunny, highs around 60 degrees, light winds. Tomorrow night, mostly cloudy, lows around 50 degrees, south winds to 10 miles per hour. Lower Kobuk Valley, Norvik, Selawik, Kiana. Tomorrow, mostly cloudy, slight chance of rain showers, highs around 70 degrees, light winds. Kiana, chance of rain showers. Tomorrow night, partly cloudy, lows in the mid-50s, light winds. Baldwin Peninsula, forecast for Kotzebue. Tomorrow, mostly cloudy, highs in the mid-60s, light winds. Tomorrow night, mostly cloudy, lows in the mid-50s, light winds. Northern Seward Peninsula, Buckland and Deering. Tomorrow, mostly cloudy, slight chance of rain showers, highs in the mid-70s, light winds. Deering, highs in the mid-60s. Tomorrow night, mostly cloudy, lows in the mid-50s, light winds. Upper Kobuk Valleys, Ambler, Shungnak, and Kobuk. Tomorrow, chance of rain showers, highs around 70 degrees, light winds. Kobuk, rain showers likely. Tomorrow night, mostly cloudy, lows around 50 degrees, light winds. Southern Chukchi Seacoast, Shishimaref, and Diomede. Tomorrow, partly sunny, highs in the mid-60s, light winds. Diomede, highs around 50 degrees. Tomorrow night, mostly cloudy, lows in the mid-50s, light winds. Diomede, lows in the mid-40s, south winds to 15 miles per hour. All right, on to current conditions in the villages, updated 12 minutes ago at the top of the hour. Kotzebue, cloudy skies, 64 degrees. North winds, 5 miles per hour, feels like 64. Kivalina, clear skies, 58 degrees. Northwest winds, 12 miles per hour, feels like 55. Nome, cloudy skies, 59 degrees. Southeast winds, 5 miles per hour, feels like 58. Point Hope, foggy skies, 50 degrees, north winds, 3 miles per hour, feels like 49. Point Lay, clear skies, 56 degrees, northwest winds, 10 miles per hour, feels like 53. Selwick, cloudy skies, 66 degrees, east winds, 7 miles per hour, feels like 66. Shishimaref, cloudy skies, 52 degrees, north winds, 9 miles per hour, feels like 48 degrees. Kiana, cloudy skies, 64 degrees, east winds, 4 miles per hour, feels like 64. Ambler is raining, 65 degrees, southwest winds, 3 miles per hour, feels like 65. Deering, foggy skies, 57 degrees, west winds, 5 miles per hour, feels like 56. Narvik, cloudy skies, 66 degrees, east winds, 13 miles per hour, feels like 65. No attack, all defense, raining, 66 degrees, northwest winds, 8 miles per hour, feels like 66. Shungnak, shout out Shungnak. Raining in Shungnak, no temperature reading, winds are blowing east, 4 miles per hour. Alright, now for low tide and high tide today in Kotzebue. Low tide was at 4 p.m., where it was negative 0.1 feet. Next up is high tide at 10 p.m., at 0.5 feet. High tide at 10 p.m. The next tide coming up will be 10 p.m. High tide. All right, sunrise and sunset for today and tomorrow, and that's it. Today, the sun rose at 6:14 a.m. and is going to set at 11:33 p.m. That's going to give us 17 hours, 18 minutes, and 55 seconds of daylight. That's 8 minutes and 4 seconds shorter than yesterday. Tomorrow, the sun will rise at 6:18 a.m. and set at 11:29 p.m., giving us 17 hours, 10 minutes and 54 seconds, 8 minutes and 1 second shorter than today. All right, the time is 8:14 p.m. Thank you for tuning in to KOTZ Radio, 7:20 a.m. My name's Roy, your evening announcer. Have a good night and good night. See y'all tomorrow for Friday. Fun Friday.

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2: This was all Grandma Lena told. The question Bertha asked here is in the other tape about taking people in their homes. She had responded to that question saying that the first Eskimos in Kotzebue had a very nice hospitality in which if a villager comes to visit Kotzebue people with dog team, the people he or she stayed with provided dog food as well as the visitor until he decides to leave. When I listened to this story, life story, what Grandma Lena told, the picture was clear to see of the model the Inupiaq Little Crusade program wrote on a poster given to use as a guideline in life from the elders. The words really apply to what Lena talked about, and they are sharing, respect for others, cooperation, respect for elders, love for children, hard work, knowledge of family tree, avoidance of conflict, respect for nature, spirituality, humor, family roles, hunter success, domestic skills, humility, responsibility to tribe. 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
3: 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Adi Ra.

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They ought to take a rope and hang me high from the highest tree. Woman, would you?

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On a park bench, an old man was sitting there. I said, your old courthouse is kind of run down. He said, no, it'll do for our little town. I said, your old flagpole has leaned a little bit, and that's a ragged old flag you got hanging on it. He said, have a seat. And I sat down. Is this the first time you've been to our little town? I said, I think it is. He said, I don't like to brag, but we're kind of proud of that ragged old flag. You see, we got a little hole in that flag there when Washington took it across the Delaware. And it got powder burned the night that Francis Scott Key sat watching it write and say, can you see? And it got a bad rip in New Orleans with Pakenham and Jackson tugging at its seams. And it almost fell at the Alamo beside the Texas flag, but she waved on, though. She got cut with a sword at Chancellorsville, and she got cut again at Shiloh Hill. There was Robert E. Lee, Beauregard, and Bragg, and the south wind blew hard on that ragged old flag. On Flanders Field in World War I, she got a big hole from a Bertha gun. She turned blood red in World War II. She hung limp and low a time or two. She was in Korea, Vietnam. She went where she was sent by her Uncle Sam. She waved from our ships upon the briny foam, and now they've about quit waving back here at home. In her own good land here, she's been abused. She's been burned, dishonored, denied, and refused. And the government for which she stands is scandalized throughout the land. And she's getting threadbare and she's wearing thin, but she's in good shape for the shape she's in. Cause she's been through the fire before, and I believe she can take a whole lot more. So we raise her up every morning, we take her down every night, we don't let her touch the ground, and we fold her upright. On second thought, I do like to brag, cause I'm mighty proud of that ragged old flag.

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She must belong to San Francisco. She must have lost her way. Posting a poster of Pancho and Cisco one California day. She says she believes in a Robin Hood and brotherhood and colors of green and gray.

San Francisco, I will be Gadjoué. I'll be the Count of Monte Cristo, you'll be the Countess May. You can believe in Robin Hood and Brotherhood and rolling the ball in the hay.

0: Mountain West News Bureau has more.
1: A March Gallup poll shows 53% of Americans oppose having a local nuclear plant. Vicky O'Hara is not among them. She owns a bar in Atomic City outside of Idaho National Lab, the center of U.S. nuclear research.
2: I live 10 miles away, and I'm fine. I'm not glowing in the dark. You know, there's nothing to be scared of.
1: But nuclear safety experts are worried the Trump administration's fast-tracking of permits could lead to mistakes. The administration sees nuclear power as one way to meet rising energy demand. While many Americans don't want a plant in their backyard, polling also shows growing support for the U.S. emphasizing nuclear power more broadly. For NPR News, I'm Hannah Mersbach in Jackson, Wyoming.
0: Wall Street is trading lower at this hour. The Dow is down 140 points. The Nasdaq down 105 points. The S&P 500 is down 13. You're listening to NPR News from Washington. The Trump administration is asking the Supreme Court to allow the White House to continue construction on its $400 million ballroom project while it appeals a lower court's order to halt the work. A three-judge panel from the U.S. Court of Appeals for the District of Columbia Circuit ruled last week that President Trump has to stop the ballroom's construction because Congress hasn't approved the project. The panel's majority says Trump doesn't have the unilateral authority to build a 90,000-square-foot ballroom where the White House's east wing stood before he ordered its demolition last fall. Yet another summer surge of COVID-19 is underway around the country. That's according to the latest data from the Centers for Disease Control and Prevention. NPR's Rob Stein has more.
3: COVID cases are increasing again nationwide, with the most activity in the South and West, but also inching up in the Northeast and Midwest. The good news is that the levels of virus are still very low, and so far, this year's wave seems to be continuing the trend of getting milder each summer, sending fewer people to the hospital and causing fewer deaths. But the virus is expected to continue increasing for weeks, so health experts are advising people to consider masking up if they're in crowded places like airports and to get one of the updated vaccines when they become available in the fall. Rob Stein, NPR News.
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5: This is National Native News. I'm Jill Freitas. A wildland firefighter from the Northwest Arctic community of Norvik died Tuesday. Federal officials say 41-year-old Leslie R. Washington worked for a Huslia-based company called Scorched Earth Services. It was contracted to help fight a 30,000-acre fire on the Minnesota-Canada border in the Superior National Forest. Washington and his team were in northern Minnesota when he died after an undisclosed medical emergency. In a statement, U.S. Wildland Fire Service Chief Brian Fennessy said the agency is, quote, heartbroken at the loss of a wildland firefighter who died while protecting others, end quote. Washington's wife told KOTZ News she remembers her husband as humble, kind, and devoted to his family. The Department of the Interior says it's working with the U.S. Forest Service to support Washington's family, co-workers, and the broader firefighting community as they grieve. Scorched Earth Services says Washington's remains will be sent from Minnesota home to Norvik. While crews continue to mop up wildfires on Oregon's Warm Springs Reservation, a relief drive is underway to help affected horses and livestock. Brian Bull of Underscore Native News and KLCC reports.
6: The goal of the Warm Springs Animal Relief Fund was to raise $15,000 for hay, feed, and care for animals who've lost forage and grazing land. At last check, they had nearly twice that amount. The fundraising efforts are extending beyond Central Oregon. Last Sunday, Lisa Smolenska sold bouquets donated by Charles Little Flower Farm outside Lock, Stocks, and Bagels in Eugene. She raised nearly $700.
7: But this has got to be ongoing because the animals are going to need forage over the winter time as well and beyond.
6: where horses and cows lost 99%

0: 90% of their grazing district to the Beachcomb fire.
1: They all started coming home in groups, and there is absolutely nothing to eat.
0: Smolenska says she'll do another flower fundraiser this Sunday. For National Native News, I'm Brian Bull in Eugene.
2: The Petersburg Indian Association recently announced that they will be repatriating the remains of a six-month-old Tlingit girl. She's one of three ancestors the tribe plans to inter in Petersburg. KFSK's Bees Hohen has the story.
3: Stephanie Akins is the administrative assistant for Petersburg's tribal government, the Petersburg Indian Association. She spearheaded the repatriation project. And at a community dinner last week, she said she's been working on this since last May.
4: There's a lot of clan objects that have been taken and returned, not many who are ancestors.
3: The tribe applied for a grant to help cover the cost of the repatriation efforts through the Native American Graves Protection and Repatriation Act, or NAGPRA. NAGPRA is a federal law that requires federal agencies and institutions that receive federal money to return important remains and objects of cultural patrimony to lineal descendants, culturally affiliated Indian tribes, and Native Hawaiian organizations. Petersburg's tribe received about $24,000 for this project. The infant will be one of three ancestors the tribe plans to inter in Petersburg. Akin says that the remains of the six-month-old girl are currently being held at the Burke Museum of Natural History and Culture in Seattle. Akins will be among a group of three traveling to Seattle on September 1st to receive the remains. They'll return to Petersburg on September 4th and plan to host a ceremony at the airport that day for the infant girl's return.
4: She has been gone away from her land for almost 100 years.
3: Akins says that the tribe will host a larger ceremony later in the fall, where they will inter the remains of the girl along with the two other ancestors already in their possession. In Petersburg, I'm Baze Hohen.
2: And I'm Jill Freitas.
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10: You're listening to Statewide News from Alaska Public Media. I'm Ava White. Juneau residents in the Glacial Outburst flood zone celebrated Thursday afternoon as the Mendenhall River crested at a level well below initial predictions. The event was much less destructive than disastrous floods that struck over the past 3 years. KTOO's Alex Solomon has more.
11: The flood crested at 14.7 feet on the Mendenhall Lake gauge at 2:15 p.m. on Thursday, according to the National Weather Service. As floodwaters started to recede soon after, only a handful of residents reported damage. View Drive residents saw the worst flooding, as they have every year. This is the second year in a row they were left without the protection of the flood wall constructed by the City and Borough of Juneau and the U.S. Army Corps of Engineers. Mandy Malott lives at the end of the street. She says she's celebrating, as she and others who put up barriers on the street didn't see flooding in their homes this year.
12: The emotions that are running through us are a big sense of relief and thankfulness to our friends and our neighbors that we got through the night and this gorgeous day together.
11: Downstream on Meadow Lane, Bob Jacobson watched the flood from his son's deck and says he saw a tree strike the barriers across the river.
13: You can see a log impaled in the Hesco barriers.
14: That's pretty cool.
13: It shoved it in.
14: Yeah.
13: And then it snapped off.
14: Awesome.
13: It broke. So there are some damaged HESCO barriers down here, but it's held up really well.
14: They will get fixed.
11: Within minutes, Army Corps crews chainsawed the log away from the barrier. Jeff Garman is the meteorologist in charge at the Weather Service in Juneau, and he lives on Meander Way, a street that's been hit hard by flooding in the past. As the flood peaked, he had minor pooling in his backyard, which was piped back over the HESCO flood wall by pumps provided by the Army Corps. Garman says he's proud of how the city, tribe, local researchers, federal agencies, and countless others worked collaboratively to support residents in the flood zone.
15: It's something Juneau should be proud of, that as a community, we came together.
11: By Thursday evening, residents in the evacuation zone were notified that it was safe to return home. With help from Clarice Larson and Corinne Smith in Juneau, I'm Alex Solomon.
10: A wildland firefighter from the Northwest Arctic community of Norvik died Tuesday. Federal officials say 41-year-old Leslie R. Washington worked for a Huslia-based company called Scorched Earth Services. It was contracted to help fight a 30,000-acre fire on the Minnesota-Ontario border in the Superior National Forest. Washington and his team were in northern Minnesota when he died after an undisclosed medical emergency. Washington's wife told KOTZ News she remembers her husband as humble, kind, and devoted to his family. She said the loss is being felt throughout Norvik and across Alaska. Officials say more information will be released in the coming days. This is Alaska Public Media.
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18: 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It is 8:15 in the morning, so we're going to head into the local weather. But stay tuned for the mini Tundra Telegraph coming up at about 8:20, then the extended weather at 8:30. In Kotzebue today, it's going to be mostly cloudy with highs in the mid-60s and light winds, while tonight's going to be partly cloudy with lows in the mid-50s and light winds. Saturday is going to be partly sunny with highs around 70 and light winds, and Saturday night is going to be partly cloudy with lows around 60 with northeast winds at 10 miles an hour. As for the current conditions, Kotzebue is clear at 58 degrees with west winds at 4 miles an hour, and we are currently in low tide on our way to high tide by 9:26 this morning. 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And stay tuned for the mini Tundra Telegraph messages coming up at 8:20.

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You're listening to KOTZ 720 AM right here in Kotzebue. It is 8:20 in the morning, so we're going to head into the mini Tundra Telegraph messages. Stay tuned for the extended weather forecast coming up at 8:30. There's going to be a car wash and drive-in on Friday, August 14th, today, from 4 to 7 p.m., as well as Saturday, August 15th, from 12 to 5 p.m. at the Kotzebue Fire Hall. 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And Kotzebue Member Appreciation Day is coming up on Thursday, August 20th from 6:30 to 8:30 p.m. Join them at Credit Union 1 Kotzebue Branch for free food, prizes, and the opportunity to support the Manelic Association. And Ruth Norton is currently looking for a boiler technician to tune up her boiler, located at House 382 3rd Street. Ruth can be reached at 907-412-3454. Thank you again for listening to KOTZ 720 AM right here in Kotzebue. And stay tuned for the extended weather forecast coming up at 8:30.

Good morning. You're listening to KOTZ 7:20 a.m. right here in Kotzebue. It is 8:32 in the morning, so we're going to head into the extended weather. But stay tuned. Coming up at 9, we'll have some more morning news. Starting with the forecast in Kotzebue. Today is going to be mostly cloudy with highs in the mid-60s and light winds. And tonight will be partly cloudy with lows in the mid-50s and light winds. Then Saturday is going to be partly sunny with highs around 70 and light winds. And Saturday night, it's going to be partly cloudy with lows around 60 and northeast winds at 10 miles an hour. As for Norvik, Selowik, and Kiana, their heat advisory remains in effect from noon to 7 p.m. Saturday for portions of this zone. Let's go into more details. Well, you can expect their hot temperatures as high as 75 to 80 degrees expected. In the interior Seward Peninsula, lower Kobuk Valley, Noatak Valley, and northern Seward Peninsula from noon to 7 p.m. Saturday. Individuals not accustomed to these unusually hot temperatures for this region may experience heat-related illnesses. The warmest temperatures will be during the afternoon and early evening hours. Temperatures will cool off through the evening. Drink plenty of fluids and check up on elderly and vulnerable relatives and neighbors. As for the rest of the forecast, today's going to be mostly cloudy with highs around 70 with light winds. And tonight's going to be partly cloudy with lows in the mid-50s and northwest winds at 10 miles an hour. Saturday is going to be partly sunny, with highs in the mid-70s, with light winds. And Saturday night is going to be partly cloudy, with lows around 60, and east winds at 10 miles an hour. As for Kivalina and Red Dog Dock, today is going to be partly sunny, with highs around 60, with light winds. And tonight is going to be mostly cloudy, with lows around 50, and light winds. Saturday is going to be mostly cloudy, with highs around 60, and south winds at 10 miles an hour. And Saturday night's going to be mostly cloudy, with lows in the mid-50s and light winds. As for Noatak and Red Dog Mine, they also have the heat advisory remaining in effect from noon to 7 p.m. Saturday. Today's going to be mostly cloudy with highs around 70 and light winds, while tonight's going to be partly cloudy with lows in the mid-50s and light winds. Then Saturday will be mostly cloudy with highs around 70 and light winds, and Saturday night's going to be partly cloudy with lows in the mid-50s and light winds. As for Point Hope, Point Lay, and Cape Lisburn, today's going to be mostly sunny with highs in the mid-50s, and south winds at 10 miles an hour. And tonight's going to be mostly cloudy with lows around 50 and south winds at 20 miles an hour. Saturday's going to be mostly cloudy with highs in the mid-50s and south winds at 20 miles an hour. And Saturday night's going to be mostly cloudy with lows around 50 and south winds at 15 miles an hour. As for Buckland and Deering, they're also still in heat advisory, in effect from noon to 7 p.m. Saturday. Today's going to be mostly cloudy with highs in the mid-70s with light winds, and tonight's going to be partly cloudy with lows in the mid-50s and light winds. Saturday's going to be mostly sunny with highs around 80 and light winds, and Saturday night, partly cloudy with lows around 60 and east winds at 10 miles an hour. As for Ambler, Shognak, and Kobuk, today there'll be scattered rain showers and highs around 70 with light winds, and tonight's going to be mostly cloudy with lows around 50 and light winds. Saturday's going to be mostly sunny with highs in the mid-70s and light winds, and Saturday night's going to be partly cloudy with lows in the mid-50s and light winds. Then for Shishmaref and Diomede, today's going to be partly sunny with highs in the mid-60s with light winds, and tonight's going to be mostly cloudy with lows in the mid-50s and light winds.
Saturday is going to be partly sunny with highs in the mid-60s and light winds. And Saturday night, it'll be mostly cloudy with lows in the mid-50s and northeast winds at 15 miles an hour. Then for the current conditions that we have available, Kotzebue is mostly cloudy at 58 degrees. With west winds at 4 miles an hour. Then Kivalina is clear at 50 degrees with calm winds. Point Lay has fog at 51 degrees with calm winds. And Red Dog Mine is cloudy at 55 degrees with east winds at 3 miles an hour. Selawik is cloudy at 59 degrees with calm winds. And Shishmaref has fog at 51 degrees with southeast winds at 6 miles an hour. Then Kiana has fog at 57 degrees with calm winds. And Ambler has fog at 59 degrees with calm winds. Deering has fog at 52 degrees with calm winds. And Norvik has fog at 58 degrees with calm winds. Then Noatak has fog at 56 degrees with calm winds. Thank you again for listening to KOTZ 720 AM right here in Kotzebue. And stay tuned for some more morning news coming up this morning at 9.

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0: objects that have been taken and returned, not many who are ancestors.
1: The tribe applied for a grant to help cover the cost of the repatriation efforts through the Native American Graves Protection and Repatriation Act, or NAGPRA. NAGPRA is a federal law that requires federal agencies and institutions that receive federal money to return important remains and objects of cultural patrimony to lineal descendants, culturally affiliated Indian tribes, and Native Hawaiian organizations. Petersburg's tribe received about $24,000 for this project. The infant will be one of three ancestors the tribe plans to inter in Petersburg. Aiken says that the remains of the six-month-old girl are currently being held at the Burke Museum of Natural History and Culture in Seattle. Aikens will be among a group of three traveling to Seattle on September 1st to receive the remains. They'll return to Petersburg on September 4th and plan to host a ceremony at the airport that day for the infant girl's return.
0: She has been gone away from her land for almost 100 years.
1: Aiken says that the tribe will host a larger ceremony later in the fall, where they will inter the remains of the girl along with the two other ancestors already in their possession. In Petersburg, I'm Baze Hohen.
2: And I'm Jill Freitas.
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8: You're listening to Statewide News from Alaska Public Media. I'm Ava White. Anchorage police shot and injured a man Thursday afternoon on the city's east side. At a press conference later in the day, Anchorage Police Chief Sean Case said the man, who has not been named publicly, fired a gun near a Walmart at about 1 p.m. Thursday.
9: The male brandished a handgun while inside the store and then loaded the handgun while inside the store. He then left the location, walked across the parking lot, and fired one round in the air.
8: He says officers found the man about a mile and a half away. He says one officer fired at the man shortly after making contact, but it's unclear what the man was doing just before he was shot.
9: At this time, the only thing that I can tell you is that the officers observed him sitting in a parking lot, and the subject stood up, and after that, we're going to have to wait till the interviews to determine exactly what happened.
8: Case says the man was taken to a hospital, where he was listed as being in stable condition. No officers were injured. Case says the incident was captured on dash camera and body camera footage, but there was no audio recorded. Case says audio usually starts recording automatically when an officer turns on the body camera or their vehicle's emergency lights.
9: I won't say exactly why that body worn camera wasn't on. I can assume, but we'll wait until after the officer does the interview. And so there's no audio on the camera unless the camera is actively activated, either by the lights and siren or when the officer turns it on.
8: As of late Thursday, no criminal charges had been filed against the man who was shot. The shooting will be reviewed by the State Office of Special Prosecutions to determine if the officer's use of lethal force was justified. Police say the officer's name will be released 72 hours after the shooting. Thursday's shooting marked the sixth reported police shooting in Anchorage in 2026. A Wasilla man has been charged in federal court with threatening and stalking a mayor in Michigan. The Alaska Beacon reports that 54-year-old James Lawhorn was charged with seven counts of making threats in interstate commerce and one count of stalking, according to a court filing. The threats allegedly include racist, anti-Muslim, and anti-LGBTQ plus language, as well as death threats. The indictment did not specify the mayor who was the subject of the threats, but a statement from Dearborn Mayor Abdullah Hamoud confirmed he was the target. Lawhorn allegedly sent more than 20 messages in September of last year. The messages were largely sent via social media and text messages. Lawhorn made his first court appearance in the District of Alaska on Monday. If convicted, he faces up to 5 years in prison and a $250,000 fine. This is Alaska Public Media.
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12: 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It is 9:15 in the morning, so we're going to be going into the local weather forecast, but stay tuned for the Mini Tundra Telegraph coming up at 9:20 and the extended weather at 9:30. Let's see here. In Kotzebue today, it is going to be mostly cloudy with highs in the mid-60s and light winds, while tonight's going to be partly cloudy with lows in the mid-50s and light winds. Then Saturday will be partly sunny with highs around 70 and light winds, while Saturday night's going to be partly cloudy with lows around 60 and northeast winds at 10 miles an hour. As for the current conditions, Kotzebue is mostly cloudy at 59 degrees with calm winds, and we are in high tide on our way back to low tide by 4:39 p.m. Oh, sorry, we are just entering high tide by 9:26 in the morning. Then we'll go to low tide by 4:39 p.m. Thank you again for listening to KOTZ 720 AM right here in Kotzebue. And stay tuned for the Mini Touch of Telegraph messages coming up at about 9:20.

Good morning. You're listening to KOTZ 720 AM right here in Kotzebue. It is 9:20 in the morning, so we're going to head into the Mini Tundra Telegraph messages. But stay tuned for the extended weather coming up at 9:30. Let's see here. There's going to be a car wash and drive-in today from 4 p.m. to 7 p.m., as well as tomorrow, August 15th, from 12 to 5 p.m. at the Kotzebue Fire Hall. 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And Ruth Norton is currently looking for a boiler technician to tune up her boiler, located at House 382 3rd Street. 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

Mary Peltola for Senate yard signs have arrived at arrived to Kotzebue. 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For your yard. And Northeast Arctic Takes Action urges you to vote for your favorite candidates in the primary election on Tuesday, the 18th. Show our state and national leaders that the Northeast Arctic Borough people are voters so that they will listen to us on issues we care about. Thank you very much for listening to KOTZ 720 AM right here in Kotzebue. And stay tuned for the extended weather forecast coming up at 9:30.

Good morning. You're listening to KOTZ 720 AM right here in Kotzebue. It is 9:31 in the morning, so we're going to head into the extended weather forecast. But stay tuned. Coming up this morning as well, we'll go into Tech Nation at 10. All right, starting with the forecast in Kotzebue. Today is going to be mostly cloudy, with highs in the mid-60s, with light winds. Well, tonight's going to be partly cloudy, with lows in the mid-50s, and light winds. Saturday, it'll be partly sunny, with highs around 70 in light winds. And Saturday night's going to be partly cloudy, with lows around 60, and northeast winds at 10 miles an hour. As for Norvik, Selawik, and Kiana, they have a heat advisory remaining in effect from noon to 7 p.m. Saturday for portions of this zone. Today it's going to be mostly cloudy with highs around 70 and light winds, while tonight's going to be partly cloudy with lows in the mid-50s and northwest winds at 10 miles an hour. Saturday is going to be partly sunny with highs in the mid-70s and light winds, and Saturday night's going to be partly cloudy with lows around 60 and east winds at 10 miles an hour. As for Kivalina and Red Dog Dock, today is going to be partly sunny with highs around 60 and light winds, while tonight's going to be mostly cloudy with lows around 50 and light winds. Then Saturday will be mostly cloudy with highs around 60 and south winds at 10 miles an hour. And Saturday night's going to be mostly cloudy with lows in the mid-50s and light winds. As for Noatak and Red Dog Mine, they also have the heat advisory remaining in effect from noon to 7 p.m. Saturday. Today is going to be mostly cloudy, with highs around 70 and light winds. And tonight will be partly cloudy, with lows in the mid-50s and light winds. Saturday is going to be mostly cloudy, with highs around 70 and light winds. And Saturday night, it's going to be partly cloudy, with lows in the mid-50s and light winds. As for Point Hope, Point Lay, and Cape Lisburn, today is going to be mostly sunny, with highs in the mid-50s and south winds at 10 miles an hour, while tonight's going to be mostly cloudy, with lows around 50 and south winds at 20 miles an hour. Saturday is going to be mostly cloudy, with highs in the mid-50s and south winds at 20 miles an hour, and Saturday night's going to be mostly cloudy, with lows around 50 and south winds at 15 miles an hour. As for Buckland and Deering, they have a heat advisory in effect from noon to 7 p.m. Saturday. Today's going to be mostly cloudy, with highs in the mid-70s and light winds. And tonight's going to be partly cloudy, with lows in the mid-50s and light winds. Saturday's going to be mostly sunny, with highs around 80 and light winds. And Saturday night, it'll be partly cloudy, with lows around 60 and east winds at 10 miles an hour. As for Ambler, Shugnak, and Kobuk, today there'll be scattered rain showers with highs around 70 and light winds. And tonight's going to be mostly cloudy with lows around 50 and light winds. Saturday's going to be mostly sunny with highs in the mid-70s with light winds. And Saturday night, it'll be partly cloudy with lows in the mid-50s and light winds. Then for Shishmaref and Diomede, today's going to be partly sunny with highs in the mid-60s and light winds, while tonight's going to be mostly cloudy with lows in the mid-50s with light winds. Saturday will be partly sunny with highs in the mid-60s with light winds, and Saturday night it's going to be mostly cloudy with lows in the mid-50s and northeast winds at 15 miles an hour. As for the current conditions, Kotzebue is mostly cloudy at 59 degrees with calm winds, and Kivalina is clear at 50 degrees with east winds at 4 miles an hour. Point Lay has fog at 52 degrees, with south winds at 6 miles an hour, and Red Dog Mine is cloudy at 55 degrees, with east winds at 3 miles an hour. Then Selawik is cloudy at 61 degrees, with southwest winds at 4 miles an hour, and Shishmaref is mostly clear at 54 degrees, with southeast winds at 5 miles an hour. Then Kiana has fog at 57 degrees, with calm winds, and Ambler has fog and rain at 57 degrees, with south winds at 3 miles an hour. Then Deering has fog at 52 degrees with calm winds, and Norvik has fog at 57 degrees with calm winds.
Then Noatak is cloudy at 58 degrees with calm winds. Thank you once again for listening to KOTZ 720 AM right here in Kotzebue. And stay tuned for Tech Nation coming up this morning at 10.

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0: Coming up on Tech Nation, nature takes you out of your mind and resets it. University of Chicago professor Dr. Mark Berman tells us that science has proven we do better cognitively and behaviorally if we can spend some time in nature. The research also speaks to the effects of living in technology. Then in biotech, we hear how a congenital defect of the heart, specifically babies born without the left ventricle, are receiving healthy stem cells on a trial basis. The early data is good, and the results should be in by next summer. All this coming up on this week's Tech Nation.
1: Let's Take 5 with Moira Gunn. This is 5 Minutes.
0: While we often hear from Dr. Anthony Fauci, the director of the National Institute of Allergy and Infectious Diseases at NIH, he works for Dr. Francis Collins, the director of the National Institutes of Health. While I've interviewed Dr. Collins on several occasions, in 2013, I was able to speak with him at Building 1 of NIH itself in Bethesda, Maryland. Now, this time, instead of being at my humble studio at KQED in San Francisco, we're right here at NIH, and we're at a building. Most people don't know that there are many, many buildings here, but we're at the very building where it started.
2: The Nerve Center, absolutely.
0: Now, tell us about this.
2: Well, actually, NIH goes back 125 years, but it was initially one room in a building in Staten Island, of all places.
0: I was born on Staten Island.
2: Well, there you go. It's cosmic.
0: I feel such affinity with NIH
2: now. I can see why you would. So that was at the moment where this laboratory was started to try to look into illnesses that afflicted particularly sailors and particularly tuberculosis. And out of that came a public health laboratory that then moved to Washington and ultimately came out here to Bethesda. And this campus was most notably dedicated by President Franklin Delano Roosevelt, this very building that we're in, Building 1. Buildings here are numbered sort of in the order in which they arrived. So Building 1 was the first one. And this is the place where much of NIH's policy decision-making goes on. But we're a very large, complicated organization with 27 institutes and centers, each one of which is led by a remarkable scientist with vision about where their field should be going, whether it's cancer, heart disease, diabetes, rare diseases, common diseases. We're the largest supporter of biomedical research in the world, and we aim to use our resources as creatively as we can.
0: From tiny science that we started with all those 125 years ago, what are we looking at in terms of the science going on today and where that's going?
2: Well, a lot of it is driven by advances in technology. Having had the privilege of leading the Human Genome Project, I will have to mention that genomics is a significant part of that technological revolution because it gives us a chance to look at remarkable detail in terms of inherited factors in disease. And for cancer, for instance, which is, after all, a disease of the genome, the precise ability to identify how a normal cell becomes malignant is breathtaking in its sweep and its potential for transforming therapeutics. But we have other technologies, imaging, my goodness, the things that we can do, right down to single cells, looking at the living brain with the kind of resolution that people would not have dreamed of even perhaps a decade ago. And then trying to tie all that together with what we're learning about how we can collect information on people, maybe even including things like electronic health records. We have lots of opportunities across many different levels of understanding to figure out what disease is all about and what we can do about it. We have a big data problem, but it's a big data opportunity. It's technologically driven. It's computationally rich. Biology has arrived. We are digital now, and we're glad.

0: It works because of the talent of the people who have been recruited here to lead those 27 institutes. So now, if we're going to start a new one, we have to kind of move another one out the door, and that's not so easy. So here we are. We have an organizational structure that looks a little bit kludged, but again, it has a remarkable ability to succeed, and in part because nobody worries too much about those boundaries between institutes. It's all very porous. I mean, if you're studying diabetes these days, you probably need to know about cancer because some of the pathways are the same. If you're studying something to do with the brain, well, yeah, it's about neurologic disease, but it's also about mental health, and it's also about addiction. All those things are tied together, even though they live in different institutes. It doesn't matter so much. We get the scientists together. We figure out what the questions are. We set people to work, and we get answers.
1: 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More information about NIH can be found at nih.gov. That's nih.gov. I'm Moira Gunn. 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
1: From San Francisco, I'm Moira Gunn, and this is Tech Nation. Today on Tech Nation, University of Chicago professor Dr. Mark Berman tells us about nature and the mind. It's called environmental neuroscience, the science of how nature improves cognitive, physical, and social well-being. Then, Dr. Joshua Hare, co-founder and chief scientific officer of Longeveron, gives us the inside look on how they are testing the use of stem cells to treat babies born with a serious congenital heart defect.
3: TechNation is underwritten in part by MindK, a global software development force in a world where every business can be global, on the web at mindk.com.
1: And now, Dr. Mark Berman. Well, Dr. Berman, welcome to TechNation.
4: Thank you for having me on the program.
1: I always say that the most interesting breakthroughs come when you combine two academic fields, and sometimes those become a scientific field in their own right. And that's exactly what happened with this new field of environmental neuroscience. What came together? What is it?
4: Well, it's sort of the combination of environmental psychology and neuroscience or cognitive neuroscience to try to understand how the physical environment that's around us affects brain and behavior.
1: And how do you measure that?
4: Well, it's challenging, but one of the ways we do it is we actually have people go out and interact with real environments. So, for example, in one of our studies, we would give people a challenging memory and attention task where, let's say, they have to remember different numbers of digits, like the digits 4, 8, 3. And then they need to repeat them back in backwards order, so 3, 8, 4. And we keep increasing the number of digits. At around 5 digits, the task becomes really, really difficult. So we give people this really difficult backwards digit span task, and then we have them walk in a more natural environment or a more urban environment. And when they return to the walk, we test their memory and attention again with that same backwards digit span task. And what we found is that when people went for the walk in nature, they improved their performance on this backwards digit span task by about 20%, which is really, really impressive because a lot of people think that you can't really change your working memory ability. But here, just a 50-minute walk in nature was able to significantly improve people's cognitive performance.
1: I know I'm always very irritated when they say you get stuck, so take a walk in nature. And I'm like, get out of here. I'm busy. I got to make a breakthrough here. So then I'll walk around my house. Does that help?
4: Well, you know, it could. You know, we definitely think part of the effect is actually kind of getting out of your current environment. And one of my mentors, Steve Kaplan, used to say that in order for the environment to be restorative or helpful, it had to give you the sense of being away. But I would say that if you can afford the extra time, spending extra time to actually get out in nature is going to be more benef-

0: artificial because we think a lot of natural elements found in nature, such as nature's fractalness or the sounds of bird song or watching the leaves kind of sway in the wind, we think that that kind of stimulation automatically captures our attention in a softly fascinating way, and that can restore our ability to focus.
1: Well, in talking about the fractal brain, you talk about snowflakes and what we know about snowflakes. We all know snowflakes. Who doesn't like a snowflake?
0: Right. And snowflakes and a lot of things in nature have what's called this fractal pattern or a scale-free pattern. So if you look at a snowflake, it's got a characteristic shape. And if you put that snowflake under a microscope and zoomed in, it's kind of got the same shape. And if you zoom in some more, it's got kind of the same shape. And people really like looking at fractal stimulation. And we think that actually our brains might process that fractal stimulation in an easier way than a lot of the stimulation that we have in the urban environment that doesn't have this fractal or scale-free kind of characteristic to it. So we do think that maybe our brains, we evolved in nature. There are a lot of fractals in nature. Trees have fractal properties. Shorelines have fractal properties. Mountain ranges have fractal properties. So there might be something about processing these repeated fractal patterns in nature that our brain sort of likes to process, and it's easy for them to, for our brains to process, and that might lead to some of these benefits.
1: Or our brain knows that they don't have to keep processing. There's no surprise here.
0: That's right. You can stop. You can stop. It's because the same pattern is going to keep repeating. That's right.
1: I remember when I was quite young, going to Central and South America for 6 weeks with a 6'10" hippie. That's all I will reveal about this. But I mean, we were doing some traveling. We didn't know what was around any corner here. But at the very end, we flew back to San Francisco, and a friend of ours picked us up and just drove us down the freeway to our respective homes. And I was so shocked when I got off the airplane. And for about an hour after that, I was taking in so much information. And it was like I'd driven this area, been in this area almost my whole life. And it was, wow, my brain was reset. My sensors were reset.
0: Yeah, and it's almost like, you know, I don't want to demonize the urban environment, but the urban environment has so much information, it's almost like information overload. And we think that's another reason why interacting with nature might be beneficial, is because a lot of the information found in nature, you don't really have to process it very deeply. You can almost kind of just let it flow through your senses and not have to process it deeply. And in fact, you know, there are algorithms that kind of quantify how much information is in a scene and how much information you can sort of compress or throw away and not lose a lot of the gist of the scene. So that's, you know, these JPEG compression kind of algorithms that help us save memory space on our phones and our computers. Let's say you could have an image of nature that's maybe 100 megabytes, but you might be able to compress that image down into like 10 megabytes without losing a lot of the gist of the scene, but you can get rid of a lot of details that our eye doesn't notice. And what we found is that actually, if you compare nature scenes to urban scenes, nature scenes get compressed down into fewer bits than in urban scenes. And it's possible that our brains are doing something kind of similar, where you can kind of just throw out a lot of the information from these nature scenes, which might sound like a bad thing, but we think it's actually a good thing because it prevents kind of like information overload.
1: So are fake plants just as good as real plants in your life?
0: Well, I've got a fake plant right behind me because in my office here, I don't have good enough sunlight. The real thing we think is better, but you can get benefits from artificial nature as well. So I think that's something that we want to consider, is we want to be kind of naturizing all of our spaces. And that's something that we talk about in my book, where we want to be bringing more nature indoors. You know, a lot of times we can do that with real nature, but oftentimes we can't. And even artificial nature that mimics the patterns of nature can be beneficial as well.
1: And the whole idea that you can look out a window and see nature, even if you're inside, is different than looking out a window and just seeing space or the building next door or something technology oriented.
0: Right. And there's a lot of really impressive studies. You know, one of them was by Roger Ulrich in the 1980s, where he studied a single hospital corridor in a hospital in Philadelphia. And he was looking at patient recovery from gallbladder surgery. And it was interesting that these hospital rooms on this single corridor of this hospital, some of the rooms had modest views of nature, like a view of some trees or some bushes. And other rooms had a view of like the hospital, like coming back around. So just views of like a brick wall. And what Roger was interested in was to see, did the view that patients had out of the window change how they recovered from gallbladder surgery? And it turned out that patients that had the views of nature out of their window recovered from gallbladder surgery a day earlier, and they used less pain medication than the patients that had the windows to like the brick wall. And what's really interesting about these studies, you know, people might be thinking, well, maybe the healthier people or the wealthier people or the more educated people got the rooms with the nature view. But no, the patients were just randomly assigned to whatever room was available. So it was kind of a quasi experiment that depending on what room you were placed in, if you had a modest view of nature, you could recover from gallbladder surgery. So I think that's amazing. And it also suggests that, you know, nature isn't just good for our mental health. It can also be good for our physical health. And maybe that shouldn't be too surprising because mind and body are one. But I think it is just amazing to think about, you know, the view out of your window could impact recovery from surgery.
1: Nothing like hospital administration, you know, randomizing your scientific study. We all feel pretty randomized at the hospital, so stay out of there is my standard recommendation. You talk a lot about Kurt Lewin's theory. Behavior is a function of the person and the environment. You actually can't detach the actual person from the behavior, but you cannot dismiss the environment.
0: Right. And when I first heard about, it's kind of known as Lewin's equation, that human behavior is a function of the person and the environment, you know, it may not sound that profound, but I found it to be very profound because a lot of people, a lot of psychologists, a lot of neuroscientists, and I think a lot of policymakers tend to just focus on the individual, like your individual genetics or your individual endowment, and that leads to success or failure. Or that, you know, if people who aren't doing so well, they just need to make better decisions. And I think what Lewin was suggesting is that that's too simple. You have to think about people and the environments that they're in, and the environment that's around us can really, really shape our behavior in good ways or in bad ways. And so if we really want to make huge societal changes, we cannot just put the onus on individuals to just expect people to just change their behavior. You have to change the environment.
1: Which goes to say, I should have a permanent suite at the Ritz. I would act so much better. but you know, looking out, I live in San Francisco, where, you know, the New York Times yesterday was, you know, wrote something about how terrible it was once again to get an apartment in San Francisco. And I looked up on Zillow, which is the current place everybody looks to see, you know, studios, people are just getting some of these studios, you know, they're like, you gotta be kidding. That's called a hallway, you know. And there is, you're just looking at this going, people are really trying to live in these places. I don't see how they can. And that is totally independent of some of the lower socioeconomic areas in which you and your family are stuck. These are, it's like, we cannot expect them to have a really great life or to get great behavior.
0: That's right. That's absolutely right. And, you know, we talk a little bit about this in the book too. I talk a little bit about this in the book too, about life expectancy. This is stuff that we've been researching, and different neighborhoods in San Francisco or Chicago or New York or any big city in the U.S., there's just incredible differences in people's life expectancy. You know, there are some neighborhoods in Chicago, for example, where the life expectancy is like 90 years old. And then there's other neighborhoods where the life expectancy is like 50 years old. And you just can't expect people to make the same decisions when they have a much shorter life expectancy compared to others. So, you know, people might say, well, you know, in some neighborhoods or maybe the life expectancy isn't as long, you know, maybe people don't invest in education as much. And then some people might say, well, that's irrational, but it might actually be quite rational that if you're not going to be able to reap the rewards of the education because you're not going to live long enough, then it's not irrational to not get the education. It's actually quite rational. So again, I think you have to, when evaluating people's decisions and their behaviors, it all has to be done in the context of the environment that they're in, which is exactly what Kurt Lewin was trying, was suggesting, you know, back in the 1930s.
1: You're listening to Tech Nation. I'm Moira Gunn, and my guest today is University of Chicago professor Dr. Mark Berman. He's the founder and director of the Environmental Neuroscience Laboratory, among other academic and research positions. He's here today with Nature and the Mind, the science of how nature improves cognitive, physical, and social well-being. Well, we got to get to the technology here. And of course, the great one that is so recent, and it's not that recent, but it tells us exactly what we're looking at in the brain is fMRI, functional magnetic resonance imaging. Now, remind us what fMRI is and how that's changed how you construct these scientific studies.
0: Yeah, fMRI is a really incredible technology. It's almost like science fiction. It's a superconducting magnet that's never off. It's always on. It's cooled with liquid helium. If you've ever been in one of them before, you might not think it's that impressive because it's pretty uncomfortable. It's like a tube that you lie in. You have to be really, really still. And it's really, really noisy. It's really, really noisy because there's all these gradients that are jimming around, that are bouncing all these hydrogen atoms around. What's amazing about fMRI or MRI technology in general is that you can see tissue, you can see inside the body and image it. And with fMRI, so F is for the functional, what that means is that you can actually record the brain while it's doing different tasks. So it's almost like you're generating a dynamic measure of brain activity when people are doing different things. So you can see people's brains, how their brains are working while they do different kinds of tasks. And it's just an incredible technology. In the book, I talk about an experience I had as a grad student with my friend Derek, where we felt like we read somebody's mind. we had somebody in the MRI scanner. We were showing this person faces in houses, and there's a distinct area of the brain that becomes active when people see faces, called the fusiform face area. There's also a distinct area of the brain when people see houses, called the parahippocampal place area. So we had this participant in the MRI scanner. When we were showing him the faces, he was showing fusiform face activity. When we were showing him the houses, we could see his parahippocampal place area was being active. And this was pretty cool. So it's called real-time fMRI, where we could see brain activity in real time while he was in the MRI scanner. And then all of a sudden, his brain activity disappeared. It went poof, gone. We don't see anything. But we could see that we were still showing this participant the faces in the houses. So we could communicate with the participant with a microphone. So I said, hey, you know, is something wrong? What's going on? And the participant says, yeah, Mark, why are there all these Japanese characters on the screen? And Derek and I look at ourselves and say, what is he talking about, Japanese characters on the screen? So we go into the MRI scanning suite, and sure enough, he was looking at Japanese characters because we were displaying the faces in the houses with these virtual reality goggles. The goggles were made by a Japanese company, and the screensaver for the virtual reality goggles came on, which were a bunch of Japanese characters. So sure enough, we shut off the screensaver, showed him the faces in the houses again. Again, when he saw the faces, we saw the fusiform face activity show up, and we showed him the houses. We saw his parahippocampal place area light up. So Derek and I just looked at each other and said, wow, this is amazing. You know, we read this guy's mind based on his brain activity. We knew based on his brain activity that something was wrong, and something was wrong. So, you know, it's not at the case, you know, now people are saying, you know, you can use MRI as a lie detection device and things like that. You know, it's not quite there yet, but it's a really, really amazing technology. And the question is, can we use this technology to understand how interacting with nature is good for us and how does it impact the brain? The problem is, because the MRI scanner is so uncomfortable and so noisy, it's difficult to give people a really nice nature experience while they're in the MRI scanner. So to get around that, there's another technology that we're using called functional near-infrared spectroscopy, or FNIRS, which is a mobile brain imaging device. So it's this little cap that people wear that shines infrared light into the brain that we can measure blood oxygenation in the same way that we can with MRI. And so what we're doing now is we're actually putting this FNIRS neuroimaging system on people and have them actually walk in real natural or real urban environments, and where we can actually record from their brain while they're traversing these environments to see, you know, is the brain exhibiting signals that look like the brain is in more of a rested state in nature? And does the brain look like it's in more of an effortful state when people are in an urban environment?
1: You also work with eye movement trackers and cell phone data. You must love it when somebody announces a new technology. It's like, oh, we'll add that, you know. Tell us how you bring all of that together, because we are tracked here. You know, it is in a good way for science.
0: Yeah, and it's good. And, you know, we have to be careful with some of these technologies. Again, I'm all for technology, but, you know, as I write in the book too, you know, some of these technologies like social media and things like that can be bad for our attention. And, you know, they're okay, but oftentimes people think, well, if I scroll my social media feed, that's restful. But we actually find that, no, that's not really a restful activity. If you really want to rest your brain, you should go for a walk in nature. But we've been able to do really, really amazing things because everybody basically has a smartphone. It's like you've got a little laboratory in everybody's pocket. And one of the things that we did with this technology, there were some studies that suggested that if people interact with nature more, there would be less aggression or crime in their neighborhood. And so with one of my students, Kate Schertz, we actually got our hands on a cell phone trace data set, which I'll describe in a moment. It's kind of creepy, but it's really, really cool from a scientific standpoint. So with the cell phone trace data, we had data from 100,000 people in Chicago and 300,000 people in New York City. And we knew where people lived and where they went for an entire month. So we had the latitude, longitude coordinates for everybody, for these 100,000 people in Chicago and 300,000 people in New York. So you can see where people live because you can see where people go and stay overnight, basically, repeatedly. That's where the person lives. And then you can track where they go. And one of the things that we were interested in was how often do people leave their neighborhood and go to visit a park? So we could see, and then we wondered, you know, if people in certain neighborhoods go and visit parks more often, how does that relate to crime in their neighborhoods, controlling for age, education, income, ethnicity? And we found that if people leave their neighborhood and go and visit parks more often, there's less crime in their neighborhoods, controlling for these demographic factors like age, education, income, and ethnicity.
1: I've been speaking with Mark Berman, the author of Nature and the Mind, the science of how nature improves cognitive, physical, and social well-being. We'll talk more after a break.

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In the second half of our show, Biotech steps up to help treat a serious congenital defect of the heart in newborns. Stay with us.

0: You're listening to Tech Nation. I've been speaking with University of Chicago professor Mark Berman, the author of Nature and the Mind, the Science of How Nature Improves Cognitive, Physical, and Social Well-Being.
1: If people leave their neighborhood and go and visit parks more often, there's less crime in their neighborhoods, controlling for these demographic factors like age, education, income, and ethnicity. And we think that's because if people are going in nature, they're getting these restorative experiences, they're going to have more self-control, because we think that attention is also really, really important for self-control. When people can't attend, when you can't pay attention, people become irritable, they don't have as much self-regulation, and they might become more aggressive. And we found these results in Chicago and also in New York City. We also found that the amount of green space around people's homes, so more trees, more parks, was also related to lower crime, but it wasn't as strong of a predictor as actually going to the park. So we think, again, when you're active, when you're actively seeking nature, when it's not just there passively, you can get benefits when it's there passively, but actually having more of an active engagement might lead to more of a benefit.
0: So I actually have to go on that walk in nature when I'm stuck. This is really making me angry. Can you feel it?
1: And don't walk in nature on your cell phone. Put the cell phone away so that you can just focus all of your attention on the environment.
0: Which leads me to ask you about screens. They are everywhere. You're standing in line at the airport, at the grocery store, wherever it is, and up comes the screen. We look at kids on screens. What do we know about screens?
1: Yeah, well, I mean, Jonathan Haidt, just recently wrote that book, The Anxious Generation, where he's basically, his hypothesis or his theory is that there have been huge spikes in anxiety and depression in kids, in part because children now are spending so much time on screens and spending so much time on social media. And yeah, I'm worried about it because, again, it's for two reasons. One, because, while these technologies are good in many ways, they can be addictive, and they're not just restful. They can be quite taxing. So even independent of all the things like social comparison and bullying and stuff like that that can happen on social media, just being on that device is taxing attention. It's draining your battery. So it's kind of putting people into a worse state. And then because you're spending so much time on that, you're not spending time doing other things. You're not spending time, hanging out with your friends. You're not spending time exercising, and you're not spending time being out in nature. And so I guess my recommendation is that...
0: Terrible news.
1: I'm not saying I'm all for technology, but we do have to think about, if we really want to take a break, if you really want to get rested and recharge the battery, you got to put the device away and try to go out and get some nature. Even look at pictures of nature. We find that looking at pictures of nature, listening to nature sounds, those things can be beneficial. But the best thing is if you can actually get out and interact with some real nature.
0: Well, I have to tell you, after reading your book and now talking to you today, I'm beginning to wonder if it was such a good idea to pave over the White House Rose Garden.
1: Yeah, I would not have recommended doing that.
0: Just thinking, for the good of the country. Just thinking. Dr. Berman, such a pleasure. You're always welcome on Tech Nation. I hope you come back. See us again.
1: Thank you very much. It was a lot of fun.
0: My guest today is University of Chicago professor Dr. Mark Berman. His book is Nature and the Mind, the Science of How Nature Improves Cognitive, Physical, and Social Well-Being. It's published by Simon Element, an imprint of Simon & Schuster. I'm Moira Gunn. You're listening to Tech Nation. Can you imagine parents expecting a baby, going in for an ultrasound, and finding out that their baby is missing the heart's left ventricle? That's the half of the heart that does the heavy lifting, pushing out oxygenated blood. This happens in some 1,000 babies each year in the United States, and biotech is responding with a new approach. Dr. Joshua Hare is the co-founder and chief scientific officer of Longeveron. Dr. Hare, welcome to the program.
2: It's a pleasure to be here. Thank you for having me.
0: Now, I think with all this talk about biotech, we've forgotten the difference between a genetic defect and a congenital defect. Since today we'll be talking about a potential biotech solution to a congenital condition, remind us, what's the difference between a genetic defect and a congenital defect?
2: Thanks, Maura. Great question. A genetic defect is a defect in a single gene, or it could be more than one gene, but it's a disease that results from a defect in a gene. And that disease could present at the time of birth or any time during life. So some genetic defects only appear in adulthood, even though you're born with a genetic defect. A congenital defect is a defect that you're born with. And congenital defects don't have to be caused by a genetic defect. Congenital means it's something you're born with. The condition that we've been studying is a congenital defect that children are born with the absence of a left ventricle. The left ventricle of their heart, the pumping chamber, is missing. And that condition is called hypoplastic left heart syndrome.
0: Now, tell us what that means. How do you diagnose it? How often does it occur? And what can you do to take care of these babies?
2: Fortunately, it's quite rare, but not non-existent. So it affects about 1,000 babies a year in the United States. It is almost always diagnosed in utero. So on when a mom is having her fetal ultrasound, the heart forms very early in development. And so you could see on the ultrasound that there's something wrong with the heart, and you could see that the left ventricle is missing. This is very important to diagnose early because the children need to have surgery very shortly after birth. They need to have surgery within 5 to 10 days after being born. And this is not a condition that you can survive without surgery. So surgery is absolutely essential.
0: So that's just the first surgery, though.
2: The children have to have 3 surgeries. So because the left ventricle is missing, the left ventricle is the chamber that pumps blood to the body. The right ventricle is the chamber that from which the blood from the body returns. So simply the right ventricle receives the blood from the body, and the left ventricle pumps the blood to the body. What's very important is that the left ventricle, the pressure inside the left ventricle is much, much higher than the pressure in the right ventricle. It's 4 to 5 times as high. So because of that, the left ventricle is much thicker and can pump at higher pressure. What has to be done in order for the kids to survive, because the left ventricle is missing, is the surgeon has got to create a way in which the right ventricle can do the job of the left ventricle. The thinner, weaker right ventricle has to be surgically reconfigured so that the blood it pumps goes to the body and therefore does the job of the left ventricle. And that surgery has to be done in the around 5 to 10 days of life. That first surgery is called the Norwood procedure. The children have to have additional surgeries at 4 months of life and 4 years of life. The other surgeries are more of a plumbing reconfiguration, whereby we can surgical corrections so that the blood from the body goes directly to the lung. Because the right ventricle is now doing the job of the left ventricle, the blood has to return to the chest cavity somehow, and we make it go directly into the lung so that it can still do the job of oxygenating the blood.
0: So at some point here, we've really overworked half a heart. So no matter how you reconfigure it, how long can that reconfigured heart last?
2: So As we already mentioned previously, the problem is that the right ventricle is thinner and weaker than the left ventricle. And that's because nature has designed it so that the left ventricle pumps at 4 to 5 times the amount of pressure. And recall, this is throughout life. So every beat that the heart takes throughout your entire life, the left ventricle has to pump at that higher pressure. So the right ventricle is placed into the position of the left ventricle, and it just can't last all that long. It could do the job. It could save the child and keep them alive. But unfortunately, what happens is only 50% of the kids can make it past the age of 15. By 15, the other 50% have either passed away or have had to have a heart transplant. So it's a very significant burden it's a very significant burden of disease.
0: Okay, so what have you done, Dr. Hare, and what has Longeveron done?
2: So we've been very interested in a solution that can make the heart function better in these kids. I started out working on the solution in adults. I was very interested in the problem of adults who need heart transplantation. And about 25 years ago, there was a very intense search and interest in trying to fix adult congestive heart failure with a variety of stem cells. And 25 years ago, there was a big push by the federal government to maneuver scientists to work on stem cells that were not from embryos. And we discovered around that time that there is a certain type of cells called mesenchymal stem cells that come from human bone marrow. And we discovered, working with other scientists in different teams around the country, that these cells had potential to fix the heart. So we did a lot of work in adults for many decades, and that work in adults continues. But along the way, working with other colleagues who are pediatric surgeons, we came up across the idea of perhaps we can use this idea that we were using in adults. Could we use it in these kids with hypoplastic left heart? Should we test, first of all, the safety, and then second of all, the potential efficacy of using the stem cell injections in the children with hypoplastic left heart to see, first of all, if we could boost the function of the heart, but then second of all, to see if we could improve the survival? Because as I mentioned, the survival is unfortunately pretty bad for these kids.
0: Now, we've often said on this program, you know, phase 1, phase 2, phase 3, then hopefully drug approval. But that's not always true, certainly not in critical cases, of which this is one. And so you are currently in phase 2 with this, which can be what's called pivotal, meaning if it works, the drug can be approved. The FDA has given you breakthrough designation, orphan drug designation, and rare pediatric designation, all of which afford you special, constant, and rapid attention from the FDA. This work is being funded in part by the NIH, as well as a state development fund from the state of Maryland. I mean, everybody is all in on that. There's no doubt that this is important and essential, and you are in phase 2. It's a pivotal study. But I want to start here with phase 1. I can't imagine what it is like. This is a suck your gut up here, folks. We're going to try this on newborn babies with this condition. Tell us about phase 1 and what happened, and how long did you follow them for? What did you learn?
2: Yeah. So as you can imagine, it's always harder to get approval to do studies in children than adults because there's a greater concern at the regulatory level. But fortunately, we had done this work in adults, as I had measured. Not only had we delivered to adults, but we had also directly injected it into the hearts of adults in the operating room during surgery. So It was because of that specifically that we alleviated one of the big concerns that the FDA had at the time. It had been done in adults. It had been injected directly into the heart. We had good safety results. We knew what dose to give because we could dose adjust it from the adults to the kids. And so they allowed the study to continue. They gave us the IND, which was wonderful. We were extremely gratified that we could proceed. We had an outstanding team of surgeons, and we proceeded to do the study. It was a 10-patient study. It was conducted at 3 different hospitals around the country with outstanding surgeons. And the results were very exciting. First of all, I want to emphasize the safety. So it was safe in adults. It was also very safe in the kids. And this is critical, right? Because you can have a treatment that works, but if it has side effects or if the delivery of the treatment harms the child, it's over, even if it works. We were thrilled that the surgeons were successfully able to do the injections in the children. They did the injections at the second surgery, the 4-month of life surgery. There were 8 injections delivered. And they could do those injections in under 5 minutes, and they had zero complications. So the babies had their surgery, they got their injections, and they all did fine and all survived the surgery and all did well. So much so that we followed them for 5 years. And what we were very excited is that at 5 years, each of the kids was alive and had not had a heart transplant. So in terms of the 5-year survival, they were already beating the odds. We estimate that about 20% of the kids pass away by age 5. Our kids, 100% of them were alive at 5 years.
0: Now let's get to phase 2, our pivotal trial here.
2: Could I just make one more comment on phase 1?
0: Sure, go ahead.
2: The other very important thing about phase 1 was that we measured the function of the heart with MRI. Now, we didn't make those measurements at 5 years. We made those measurements at 1 year. So again, at 1 year, all the kids are alive. We're able to do an MRI analysis of their heart, and the results were very, very encouraging. So the most important thing we discovered was that the percentage of blood that was leaking backwards in the kid, something that's called tricuspid regurgitation, a valve regurgitation means the blood's going backwards instead of forwards, was dramatically reduced over the 1-year period. So we measured it at the baseline when the children got their first surgery, and we measured it 1 year later, and the amount of regurgitation had gone down by a huge amount that was statistically significant, which suggested to us a signal, a potential signal of efficacy that the cells were improving the function of the heart. And then that correlates nicely with the outcome, the clinical outcome, that the children are all alive at 5 years.
0: So here we are, a phase 2 pivotal study. How is it different from phase 1, and what is its status today?
2: So the phase 2 is, as you say, typically the second of 3 phases, but because of the rarity of the condition and the special designations we received from the FDA, the rare disease, the fast track, and the orphan drug designations, that gave us the ability to speak to the FDA. When we spoke, we had a meeting with them. It's called a Type C meeting. We had that meeting. And we proposed that this trial be pivotal, meaning that we would use this trial to apply for approval if the study was positive. And they said, yes, you could do it. If the study's positive, we will entertain your application for a BLA, which means for approval, which was, again, extremely exciting because, as we've talked about, this is a serious, rare condition. It affects kids, and we want to, if the treatment is safe and effective, we want to get it to them as quickly as possible. So anything that can speed it up is fantastic. So we had a rare pediatric designation because it's rare. It affects 1,000 kids a year, but that's still 1,000 kids and 1,000 families that we have to worry about. So it's important, and getting this treatment to them as quickly as possible is something that we think is very important. Now coming back to the trial, we were very fortunate because we did a very rigorously designed trial for a phase two study. Again, we had gone to the National Heart, Lung, and Blood Institute with a grant request for them to fund it, which they awarded. So it was amazing. We got the buy-in from the federal government to fund it. We had the most outstanding surgeons in the country. At the present moment, we have 12 centers, and it really is just a world-class group of surgeons. I'm so honored to be able to work with them, and their results have been so good from a safety point of view. But what we had done was we had randomized the kids. Half of them got the cells, and half of them got what we call best conventional care. So they all had surgeries, but only half of them got the cells and the other half didn't. So we're able to compare 1 year later, which we'll do, to see the improvement in outcomes and clinical events. So the phase two involves a study of 40 babies. Half of them got the cells, half of them got the best conventional care. All of the children have been treated. So we're now just waiting for the follow-up. We'll have the results next summer. So again, all of the surgeries have been conducted. We've worked at the most impressive centers in the country. We're just thrilled about this. Some of those centers are Children's Hospital of Atlanta, the University of Nebraska, Children's Hospital of Los Angeles, CHOP in Philadelphia, Boston Children's, on and on and on. Really, really the elite of pediatric cardiac surgical programs.
0: Now, no parent wants to wait 5 years to see if these kids do okay. And you said, well, we'll have the results next summer. How far are you tracing those babies in terms of the phase two pivotal trial to see if maybe we can get this approved?
2: So as soon as we get the 1 year data, which will be next summer, we're going to move as rapidly as we can from that result to the BLA application. We're going to work with the FDA to try to get that application reviewed as quickly as possible. One of the nice features of these designations is they give you accelerated review periods, and we're going to request those accelerated review periods. So we will have the results in the summer, and we will go as quickly as we can to work with the FDA following those results. We will continue to follow those babies for as long as possible, but the longer-term follow-up won't be required for the FDA to do the review. So hopefully we'll get approval soon after having the results, but we'll continue to gather data on the outcome of the kids.
0: And all of those places that did the surgery here know how to do it.
2: That is correct. Absolutely correct. And the truth is that there aren't that many centers, there aren't that many surgeons in the country that do this. And we hope that it'll be rather easy to disseminate the information to all of the centers rather quickly once we have approval. In other words, we'll get everybody up to speed very quickly so that a child can access this treatment no matter which hospital they're receiving the surgery at.
0: Now, I can't let listeners out of here with thinking that Longeveron is a one-trick pony, because you are a many-trick pony. I think the concept for me is that you're in the business of giving people healthy human cells when they need healthy human cells. You've already completed a phase 2A on aging frailty, 2B on Alzheimer's, and that's just the beginning. Give us this vision for the future of giving people healthy human cells.
2: Yeah, that's a great question. And that's one of the things that's kept me so excited about this, because I think it represents a new paradigm in therapeutics. Our product is called laromestrocel. That's the official name we've been given to refer to our cells. But as you say, they are healthy human cells. They come from the human body. They can be expanded outside of the human body and given back as a medicine. And I think it's because they come from the human body that makes them so safe. One of the things all of the people who were remarked upon who work in this field is we're constantly amazed at the safety. So that's the first thing. You know, in medicine, we're used to giving powerful drugs that work, but we accept a high side effect profile if we can treat certain diseases. So it's well known that cancer chemotherapy is very toxic, but we use it because we have no other choice. But here we're dealing with a treatment that is unbelievably safe and appears to have efficacy in a number of different domains that involve inflammation, blood vessel healing, and tissue repair. So this is why we see evidence that our product and our stem cells are working in conditions, like you mentioned, aging frailty. That's a condition that's driven by inflammation, poor endothelial blood vessel function, and a need for additional tissue. Alzheimer's disease, that's a condition in which the brain atrophies. It loses its mass, it loses neurons, and that explains the cognitive decline that people have. And so here's another condition in which we tested laromestrocel, our cells, and have shown evidence of efficacy. So it's an incredibly exciting time for the company. It sort of emerged that we are focused on the two ends of life. We're in the very young and the very old. These are, of course, as everybody knows, the most vulnerable populations when it comes to therapeutics. And we're just thrilled that we have generated a product that we can manufacture safely in the laboratory that appears to have a widespread potential for efficacy. And we were really excited. And speaking as a physician, I'm very excited about seeing how that I might have this additional tool in my toolkit to treat patients for decades in the future.
0: Well, Dr. Hare, I can't thank you enough for coming in. We wish you all the best, the luck in the world. I hope you'll come back and see us again.
2: Thank you. I sure hope I do, and I hope I can come back with new data to share next time.
0: Dr. Joshua Hare is the co-founder and chief scientific officer of Longeveron. More information is available on the web at longeveron.com. 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

0: 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Rob Stein, NPR News.
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3: 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You're listening to KOTZ 720 AM right here in Kotzebue. It is 6 minutes past 11 in the morning, so we're going to head into the local weather forecast. But stay tuned this hour as we have the mini Touch of Telegraph coming up at 11:20 and the extended weather at 11:30. In Kotzebue today, it is going to be mostly cloudy with highs in the mid-60s with light winds. And tonight's going to be partly cloudy, with lows in the mid-50s and light winds. Saturday will be partly sunny, with highs around 70 and light winds. And Saturday night, partly cloudy, with lows around 60 and northeast winds at 10 miles an hour. And as for the current conditions, Kotzebue is cloudy at 59 degrees, with south winds at 3 miles an hour. And we are currently in high tide, on our way back to low tide by 4:39 p.m. Thanks again for listening to KOTZ 720 a.m. right here in Kotzebue. And stay tuned for the mini Tundra Telegraph coming up at 11:20.

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Good morning. You're listening to KOTZ 720 AM right here in Kotzebue. It is 11:20 in the morning, so we're going to head into the mini time to telegraph messages. Stay tuned for the extended weather coming up at about 11:30. Mary Peltola for Senate yard signs have arrived in Kotzebue. If you support Mary for Senate, please stop by 124A Shore Avenue from 5 to 8 p.m. Friday, Saturday, or Sunday. And Northwest Arctic Takes Action urges you to vote for your favorite candidates on the primary election on Tuesday, the 18th. Show our state and national leaders that the Northwest Arctic Borough people are voters so that they will listen to us on issues that we care about. The car wash and drive-in is today, August 14th, from 4 to 7 p.m., and Saturday, August 15th, from 12 to 5 p.m., at the Kotzebue Fire Hall. For cars, it is $20, and for trucks and SUVs, $25. You also get free smoke and CO2 detectors to each household while supplies last, hosted by the Eskimo Express Basketball Club. Call 907-412-1526 for more info. And Kotzebue Member Appreciation Day is coming up on Thursday, August 20th, from 6:30 to 8:30 p.m. Join them at the Credit Union 1 Kotzebue branch for free food, prizes, and the opportunity to support the Manelik Association. And Ruth Norton is currently looking for a boiler technician to tune up her boiler, located at House 382 3rd Street. Ruth can be reached at 907-412-3454. Thank you again for listening to KOTZ 720 AM right here in Kotzebue, and stay tuned for the weather coming up at about 11:30.

Good morning. You're listening to KOTZ 720 AM right here in Kotzebue. It is 11:32 in the morning, so we're going to head into the extended weather forecast. But stay tuned for the news coming up at 12. Before we get into the forecasts, we'll start with the heat advisory. The heat advisory was issued August 14th at 2:45 a.m. until August 15th at 7 p.m. Hot temperatures as high as 75 to 80 degrees are expected in the interior Seward Peninsula, Lower Kobuk Valley, Noatak Valley, and Northern Seward Peninsula from noon till 7 p.m. Saturday. Individuals not accustomed to these unusually hot temperatures for this region may experience heat-related illnesses. The warmest temperatures will be during the afternoon and early evening hours. Temperatures will cool off through the evening. Drink plenty of fluids and check up on elderly and vulnerable relatives and neighbors. Now, starting with the forecast in Kotzebue. Today is going to be mostly cloudy, with highs in the mid-60s, with light winds. And tonight's going to be partly cloudy, with lows in the mid-50s and light winds. Saturday is going to be partly sunny, with highs around 70 and light winds. And Saturday night's going to be partly cloudy, with lows around 60 and northeast winds at 10 miles an hour. Then for Norvik, Selawik, and Kiana, today's going to be mostly cloudy, with highs around 70 with light winds. While tonight's going to be partly cloudy, with lows in the mid-50s and northwest winds at 10 miles an hour. Saturday's going to be partly sunny, with highs in the mid-70s and light winds. And Saturday night's going to be partly cloudy, with lows around 60 and east winds at 10 miles an hour. As for Kivalina and Red Dog Dock, today's going to be partly sunny, with highs around 60 with light winds. And tonight will be mostly cloudy, with lows around 50 with light winds. Saturday, it's going to be mostly cloudy, with highs around 60 and south winds at 10 miles an hour. And Saturday night's going to be mostly cloudy, with lows in the mid-50s and light winds. Next up in Noatak and Red Dog Mine, today's going to be mostly cloudy, with highs around 70 and light winds. And tonight will be partly cloudy, with lows in the mid-50s and light winds. Saturday is going to be mostly cloudy, with highs around 70 and light winds. And Saturday night, it'll be partly cloudy, with lows in the mid-50s and light winds. As for Point Hope, Point Lay, and Cape Lisburn, today is going to be mostly sunny, with highs in the mid-50s and south winds at 10 miles an hour. Then tonight will be mostly cloudy, with lows around 50 and south winds at 20 miles an hour. Then Saturday, it'll be mostly cloudy, with highs in the mid-50s and south winds at 20 miles an hour. And Saturday night, mostly cloudy, with lows around 50 and south winds at 15 miles an hour. As for Buckland and Deering, today's going to be mostly cloudy, with highs in the mid-70s with light winds. And tonight's going to be partly cloudy, with lows in the mid-50s and light winds. Then Saturday will be mostly sunny, with highs around 80 and light winds. And Saturday night, partly cloudy, with lows around 60, and east winds at 10 miles an hour. Next up in Ambler, Shognak, and Kobuk, today there'll be scattered rain showers with highs around 70 with light winds, and tonight's going to be mostly cloudy with lows around 50 with light winds. Saturday will be mostly sunny with highs in the mid-70s with light winds, and Saturday night's going to be partly cloudy with lows in the mid-50s and light winds. Then for Shishmaref and Diomede, today is going to be partly sunny with highs in the mid-60s with light winds, and tonight's going to be mostly cloudy with lows in the mid-50s and light winds. Saturday it's going to be partly sunny with highs in the mid-60s and light winds, and Saturday night mostly cloudy with lows in the mid-50s and northeast winds at 15 miles an hour. As for the current conditions that we have available, Kotzebue is partly cloudy at 60 degrees, with southwest winds at 5 miles an hour,
and Kivalina has fog at 56 degrees, with south winds at 5 miles an hour. Point Lay has fog at 54 degrees, with south winds at 6 miles an hour, and Red Dog Mine is partly cloudy at 59 degrees, with northeast winds at 6 miles an hour. Then Selawik is cloudy at 61 degrees, with west winds at 4 miles an hour, and Shishmaref is clear at 56 degrees, with southeast winds at 5 miles an hour. Cayenne is cloudy at 59 degrees, with calm winds, and Ambler has fog at 59 degrees, with south winds at 3 miles an hour. Deering is cloudy at 56 degrees, with calm winds, and Norvik has fog at 58 degrees, with south winds at 5 miles an hour. Then Noatak is mostly cloudy at 61 degrees, with calm winds. Thank you again for listening to KOTZ 720 AM right here in Kotzebue, and stay tuned for the extended news broadcast coming up at 12.

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1: This is statewide news from Alaska Public Media. I'm Ava White. Pop-up political groups have spent more than $2 million to support fringe candidates and political unknowns in Alaska's U.S. Senate race, some who've never lived in the state. Alaska Public Media's Liz Ruskin explains what's going on here, and it's far from straightforward.
2: Richard Grayson says he knows flyers with his face and name on them are filling mailboxes around Alaska, but he doesn't get them. He lives in Arizona. A retired law school administrator originally from Brooklyn, he runs for office in all sorts of states. He says he likes seeing his name on the candidate list. He likes it when reporters call.
3: Egotism? I don't know. Curiosity. If you look me up, you see I've been doing this since 1979.
2: He's amused that a group called Fair Deal Alaska has spent about $800,000 to promote him and another non-Alaskan perennial candidate, Democrat Carol Hafner. Fair Deal even has a digital ad promoting Grayson.
4: Richard Grayson is the progressive fighter we need in Washington.
2: But Grayson knows he's a pawn in someone else's false flag operation. Because with control of the U.S. Senate at stake, people around the country are investing in Alaska's race, hoping to rack a win for their team. And some of the groups are trying to game Alaska's unique election system. Fair Deal hasn't had to reveal its funding sources yet, but whoever is behind it is hoping Grayson and Hafner will be among the top four finishers in the primary and advance to the general election ballot, along with incumbent Republican Senator Dan Sullivan and Democrat Mary Peltola. Anchorage political consultant Jim Lotsfeld says Fair Deal Alaska is trying to boost Sullivan's chances by getting two candidates on the ballot who might draw progressive votes away from Peltola. He says it's a tactic groups on both sides are playing.
5: Depending what comprises that top four, people feel like it can affect an election.
2: On the other side, a group called Right for Alaska is promoting Palmer Republican Gerald Heikes, with ads saying he's more fiercely opposed to abortion than Sullivan is.
6: He's done watching woke politicians forget Alaska. That ends now. Vote Gerald Heikes for U.S. Senate by August 18th.
2: Right for Alaska has spent more than $1 million on the race. It would seem to be a conservative group, but follow the money. Right for Alaska has listed one funder so far. William Harris of Lexington, Massachusetts, gave $100,000. Harris is a big contributor to Democratic candidates who support abortion rights. Heikes did not respond to a voicemail message. Alaska's ranked choice voting system for the general election would tend to blunt the impact of these false flag operations. A conservative voter, for instance, might choose Heikes and also rank other Republicans, so the vote would accrue to whichever one was in the lead. But some voters don't rank or don't rank one of the leading candidates. And Lotsfeld says those are the votes these operations on the right and left are aimed at.
5: It means they have too much money. Like, they're just like, what about this crazy idea? Yeah, we can fund that. That's what's going on.
2: The pop-up super PACs behind these efforts can spend unlimited funds but aren't allowed to coordinate with the candidates. Reporting from Anchorage, I'm Liz Ruskin.
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7: 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It is 12:15 PM, so we're going to go into the local weather forecast. But stay tuned for the extended weather coming up at 12:30. Followed by the Tundra Telegraph, Bulletin Board, and Swap and Shop messages. Today in Kotzebue is going to be mostly cloudy, with highs in the mid-60s and light winds, while tonight's going to be partly cloudy, with lows in the mid-50s and light winds. Saturday's going to be partly sunny, with highs around 70 and light winds, and Saturday night's going to be partly cloudy, with lows around 60, and northeast winds at 10 miles an hour. As for the current conditions, Kotzebue is mostly clear at 60 degrees, with southwest winds at 7 miles an hour. And we are currently in high tide, on our way back to low tide by 4:39 p.m. Thank you once again for listening to KOTZ 720 AM right here in Kotzebue, and stay tuned for the extended weather coming up at 12:30, followed by the messages.

0: Hello and welcome back. You're listening to KOTZ 720 AM right here in Kotzebue. It is 12:30 PM, so we're going to head into the extended weather forecast and then follow up with the Tundra Telegraph, Bulletin Board, and Swap and Shop messages. Then coming up right after NPR News at 1, we'll go into the employment information. So before we start with the full forecast, we'll go into the heat advisory. The heat advisory was issued August 14th at 2:45 a.m. until August 15th at 7 p.m. Hot temperatures as high as 75 to 80 degrees are expected in the interior Seward Peninsula, Lower Kobuk Valley, Noatak Valley, and Northern Seward Peninsula, from noon until 7 p.m. Saturday. Individuals not accustomed to these unusually hot temperatures for this region may experience heat-related illnesses. The warmest temperatures will be during the afternoon and early evening hours. The temperatures will cool off through the evening. Make sure to drink plenty of fluids and check up on elderly and vulnerable relatives and neighbors. All right. Starting with the forecast in Kotzebue, today is going to be mostly cloudy with highs in the mid-60s with light winds, and tonight's going to be partly cloudy with lows in the mid-50s and light winds. Saturday is going to be partly sunny with highs around 70 and light winds, and Saturday night will be partly cloudy with lows around 60 and northeast winds at 10 miles an hour. Then in Norvik, Selowik, and Kiana, today is going to be mostly cloudy, with highs around 70, with light winds. And tonight will be partly cloudy, with lows in the mid-50s, and northwest winds at 10 miles an hour. Saturday is going to be partly sunny, with highs in the mid-70s, and light winds. And Saturday night is going to be partly cloudy, with lows around 60, and east winds at 10 miles an hour. Then in Kivalina and Red Dog Dock, today is going to be partly sunny, with highs around 60 and light winds, while tonight will be mostly cloudy, with lows around 50 and light winds. Then Saturday is going to be mostly cloudy, with highs around 60 and south winds at 10 miles an hour, and Saturday night is going to be mostly cloudy, with lows in the mid-50s and light winds. As for Noatak and Red Dog Mine, today is going to be mostly cloudy, with highs around 70 and light winds, while tonight's going to be partly cloudy, with lows in the mid-50s and light winds. Saturday's going to be mostly cloudy, with highs around 70 and light winds. And Saturday night, it'll be partly cloudy, with lows in the mid-50s and light winds. As for Point Hope, Point Lay, and Cape Lisburn, today's going to be mostly sunny, with highs in the mid-50s and south winds at 10 miles an hour. And tonight will be mostly cloudy, with lows around 50 and south winds at 20 miles an hour. Saturday will be mostly cloudy, with highs in the mid-50s and south winds at 20 miles an hour. And Saturday night will be mostly cloudy, with lows around 50 and south winds at 15 miles an hour. As for Buckland and Deering, today is going to be mostly cloudy, with highs in the mid-70s with light winds. And tonight will be partly cloudy with lows in the mid-50s with light winds. Saturday is going to be mostly sunny with highs around 80 and light winds. And Saturday night, it'll be partly cloudy with lows around 60 and east winds at 10 miles an hour. Then for Ambler, Shugnak, and Kobuk, today they're getting scattered rain showers with highs around 70 and light winds. While tonight's going to be mostly cloudy with lows around 50 and light winds. Saturday will be mostly sunny with highs in the mid-70s and light winds, and Saturday night it'll be partly cloudy with lows in the mid-50s and light winds. As for Shishmaref and Diomede, today is going to be partly sunny with highs in the mid-60s with light winds. Then tonight will be mostly cloudy with lows in the mid-50s and light winds. Saturday is going to be partly sunny with highs in the mid-60s and light winds. And Saturday night, it'll be mostly cloudy, with lows in the mid-50s and northeast winds at 15 miles an hour. As for the current conditions that we have available, Kotzebue is mostly clear at 60 degrees, with southwest winds at 7 miles an hour. And Kivalina is partly cloudy at 57 degrees, with south winds at 4 miles an hour. Point Lay has fog at 53 degrees, with southeast winds at 5 miles an hour. And Red Dog Mine is cloudy at 61 degrees, with east winds at 3 miles an hour. Selawik is mostly cloudy at 65 degrees, with varying winds at 3 miles an hour. And Shishmaref is clear at 58 degrees, with south winds at 3 miles an hour. Cayenne is cloudy at 61 degrees, with east winds at 3 miles an hour. And Ambler is cloudy at 60 degrees, with south winds at 5 miles an hour. Deering is mostly clear at 59 degrees, with northeast winds at 5 miles an hour. And Norvik has fog at 61 degrees, with south winds at 3 miles an hour. Then Noatak is cloudy at 64 degrees, with varying winds at 3 miles an hour. Thank you again for listening to KOTZ 720 AM, right here in Kotzebue. Stay tuned right after this quick message, and we'll head into the Tundra Telegraph, Bulletin Board, and Swap and Shop.
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0: Welcome back. Getting started with our mini Tundra Telegraph. There's a car wash and drive-in today from 4 to 7 p.m. And there will be another one Saturday, August 15th from 12 to 5 p.m. At the Kotzebue Fire Hall, cars will be $20 and trucks and SUVs $25. There will also be free smoke and CO2 detectors to each household while supplies last. Hosted by the Eskimo Express Basketball Club, call 907-412-1526 for info. And the Kotzebue Member Appreciation Day is coming up on Thursday, August 20th from 6:30 to 8:30 p.m. Join them at the Credit Union 1 Kotzebue branch for free food, prizes, and the opportunity to support the Manelik Association. And Ruth Norton is currently looking for a boiler technician to tune up her boiler, located at House 382, 3rd Street. Ruth can be reached at 907-412-3454.

to parents and community members, the middle school sports and coaches extra duty contracts have been reinstated for fiscal year 27. On July 31st, 2026, the reinstatement of the middle school sports and coaches EDCs was added back into the fiscal 27 budget. And they'd like to thank the Northwest Arctic Borough for increasing its funding contribution and supporting our students, schools, and extracurricular programs. Thank you to everyone who worked through the process and helped make the reinstatement possible. KOTZ Radio is looking to fill two seats on our Community Advisory Board. This board provides valuable input and suggestions for the programming heard on KOTZ from our listeners. The Community Advisory Board currently meets quarterly and is not limited to Kotzebue residents. If you live in the region, you're invited to become a member as well. If you're interested in serving on KOTZ's Community Advisory Board, please reach out to Derek at the station by calling 907-442-3434 or emailing dbhavilandlie@kotz.org. The Northwest Arctic Borough Village Improvement Commission has scheduled the following meetings at the Assembly Chambers in Kotzebue. The VIC work session will be Wednesday, August 19th at 1 p.m., and the VIC regular meeting will be Thursday, August 20th at 8:30 in the morning. The public can attend by calling 1-800-309-2350 and entering the code 219-1639-pound. Assembly President Craig McConnell and Mayor Dickie Moto Sr. have scheduled the following meetings of the Northwest Arctic Borough Assembly at the Assembly Chambers here in Kotzebue. The BAF and work session will be Monday, August 24th at 1 p.m., and the regular assembly on Tuesday, August 25th at 9 a.m. The call-in number is 1-800-309-2350, using the code 681-6362-pound. Notice to KEA memberships, there will be a planned power outage for essential maintenance of electrical infrastructure on August 27th, Thursday, from 1 p.m. to 3 p.m., affecting all members in Kotzebue. Maintenance of the power plant equipment and overhead power line for weather resiliency over fall and winter is the reason for the outage. This can only be safely accomplished with an outage during the day. They understand this may cause inconvenience and appreciate your patience as they work to improve the reliability and safety of our electrical service. Please take necessary precautions, such as unplugging sensitive electronics, ensuring backup power for essential medical equipment, and planning ahead for refrigeration needs. If you have any questions, then please call 907-442-3491. The Nano Regional Corporation Board of Directors declared a 2026 fall distribution of $16.87 per share, payable on or about November 13th of 2026, to shareholders of record as of November 9th of this year. November 6th of this year at 5 p.m. is the deadline to sign up for direct deposit, change your address, or enroll a new shareholder. If you have questions, please contact 1-800-478-3301 for shareholder records.

0: Commercial fishing will be open in the Kotzebue District today for 8 hours from 10 a.m. until 6 p.m. One buyer is currently registered to purchase salmon in Kotzebue this season, and the 2026 Kotzebue commercial harvest forecast is 50,000 to 150,000 chum salmon. Permit holders are reminded to check with their buyers before starting fishing operations to ensure they have a market for their catch. If you have any questions concerning the fishery, you can call the Kotzebue office at 907-442-3420 or the commercial fisheries office in Nome at 1-800-560-2271. 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For this race, participants can choose to run, hike, or bike a half marathon, 13.1 miles, to Sadie Creek and back, and a marathon 26.2 miles to Cape Blossom and back. 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Thank you very much for listening to KOTZ 720 AM right here in Kotzebue. And stay tuned for the employment information coming up right after NPR News at 1.
1: Don't you mind people grinning in your face? Don't mind people grinning in your face. Yeah, just bear this in mind. A true friend is hard to find. 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You know your mother will talk about you. Your sisters and your brothers too. Yes, don't care how you're trying to live, they'll talk about you still. Yes, but bear who is in mind, a true friend is hard to find. Don't you mind people grinning

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You know they'll jump you up and down. They'll carry you all around and around. Just as soon as your back a turning, they'll be trying to crush you down. Yes, but bear this in mind, a true friend is hard to find. 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

0: 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Applications are available at the ticket counter. And next, we have the current Nana job listings from Nana themselves.
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It is 1:20 in the afternoon, so we're going to go to the mini Tundra Telegraph messages. Stay tuned for the weather coming up at 1:30. There's going to be a car wash and drive-in today from 4 to 7 p.m. and then another tomorrow from 12 to 5 p.m. at the Kotzebue Fire Hall. For cars, it'll be $20, and for trucks and SUVs, $25. Also, there will be free smoke and CO2 detectors to each household while supplies last. 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Kotzebue Member Appreciation Day is coming up on Thursday, August 20th from 6:30 to 8:30 p.m. Join them at the Credit Union 1 Kotzebue branch for free food, prizes, and the opportunity to support the Manelic Association. And Ruth Norton is currently looking for a boiler technician to tune up her boiler located at House 382 3rd Street. Ruth can be reached at 907-412-3454. Thank you again for listening to KOTZ 720 AM right here in Kotzebue. And stay tuned for the extended weather forecast coming up at 1:30.

Good afternoon. You're listening to KOTZ 720 AM right here in Kotzebue. It is currently 1:31 in the afternoon, so we're going to go into the extended weather forecast. Stay tuned though, coming up at 2, we'll go into some more NPR news. Before we go straight into the forecast, we're going to start with the heat advisory, which was issued August 14th at 2:45 a.m. until August 15th at 7 p.m. Hot temperatures as high as 75 to 80 degrees are expected, located at the interior Seward Peninsula, lower Kobuk Valley, Noatak Valley, and northern Seward Peninsula, again from noon until 7 p.m. Saturday. Individuals not accustomed to these unusually hot temperatures for this region may experience heat-related illnesses. The warmest temperatures will be during the afternoon and early evening hours. Temperatures will cool off through the evening. Drink plenty of fluids and check up on elderly and vulnerable relatives and neighbors. All right, starting with the forecast in Kotzebue. Today is going to be mostly cloudy, with highs in the mid-60s and light winds, while tonight will be partly cloudy, with lows in the mid-50s and light winds. Saturday is going to be partly sunny, with highs around 70 and light winds. And Saturday night, it's going to be partly cloudy, with lows around 60 and northeast winds at 10 miles an hour. Then in Norvik, Selawik, and Kiana, today's going to be mostly cloudy with highs around 70 and light winds, while tonight's going to be partly cloudy with lows in the mid-50s and northwest winds at 10 miles an hour. Then Saturday's going to be partly sunny with highs in the mid-70s with light winds, and Saturday night will be partly cloudy with lows around 60 and east winds at 10 miles an hour. As for Kivalina and Red Dog Dock, today's going to be partly sunny with highs around 60 and light winds, while tonight's going to be mostly cloudy with lows around 50 and light winds. Saturday will be mostly cloudy with highs around 60 and south winds at 10 miles an hour, and Saturday night it's going to be mostly cloudy with lows in the mid-50s and light winds. As for Noatak and Red Dog Mine, today's going to be mostly cloudy with highs around 70 and light winds, and tonight will be partly cloudy with lows in the mid-50s and light winds. Saturday is going to be mostly cloudy with highs around 70 and light winds, and Saturday night will be partly cloudy with lows in the mid-50s and light winds. As for Point Hope, Point Lay, and Cape Lisburn, today is going to be mostly sunny with highs in the mid-50s with south winds at 10 miles an hour, and tonight is going to be mostly cloudy with lows around 50 and south winds at 20 miles an hour. Then Saturday is going to be mostly cloudy, with highs in the mid-50s and south winds at 20 miles an hour. And Saturday night will be mostly cloudy, with lows around 50 and south winds at 15 miles an hour. As for Buckland and Deering, today is going to be mostly cloudy, with highs in the mid-70s and light winds, while tonight will be partly cloudy, with lows in the mid-50s and light winds. Then Saturday is going to be mostly sunny with highs around 80 and light winds, and Saturday night will be partly cloudy with lows around 60 and east winds at 10 miles an hour. As for Ambler, Shugnak, and Kobuk, today there's going to be scattered rain showers with highs around 70 and light winds, and tonight's going to be mostly cloudy with lows around 50 and light winds. Saturday is going to be mostly sunny with highs in the mid-70s and light winds, and Saturday night will be partly cloudy with lows in the mid-50s and light winds. As for Shishmaref and Diomede, today is going to be partly sunny with highs in the mid-60s with light winds, and tonight's going to be mostly cloudy with lows in the mid-50s and light winds. Saturday it'll be partly sunny with highs in the mid-60s and light winds, and Saturday night's going to be mostly cloudy with lows in the mid-50s and northeast winds at 15 miles an hour. As for the current conditions that we have available, Kotzebue's clear at 59 degrees with southwest winds at 7 miles an hour, and Kivalina's clear at 59 degrees with south winds at 7 miles an hour. Then Point Lay has fog at 54 degrees with south winds at 6 miles an hour,
and Red Dog Mine is cloudy at 63 degrees, with east winds at 7 miles an hour. Selawik is cloudy at 66 degrees, with calm winds, and Shishmaref is clear at 60 degrees, also with calm winds. Cayenne is cloudy at 62 degrees, with east winds at 4 miles an hour, and Ambler is cloudy at 63 degrees, with southwest winds at 3 miles an hour. Deering has fog at 57 degrees, with northeast winds at 7 miles an hour, and Norvik is cloudy at 62 degrees, with calm winds. Noatak is partly cloudy at 64 degrees, also with calm winds. Thank you once again for listening to KOTZ 720 AM, right here in Kotzebue, and stay tuned for NPR News, coming up at 2:00.

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People say I have delusions, think I'm someone that I'm not. 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I don't know how they forgot. 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
1: 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Is that you, Duke? Don't let him break my eggs, Duke. You got to get him to California.
2: Careful, don't break in them eggs. He really goes crazy if you break him eggs. Is this any way to treat the bleeding king of England? Get him in that corner. We'll get this net over him. The king of England would like to issue an edict. Stay away from the bleeding eggs. If you break an egg, it's off with your
3: egg. Good afternoon. 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It is 2:21 in the afternoon, so we're going to head into the mini touch of telegraph. But stay tuned for the extended weather at 2:30, and all things considered, coming up at 3. So to start off, the car wash and drive-in is happening today and tomorrow. Today it'll be from 4 to 7 p.m., and tomorrow from 12 to 5 p.m. at the Kotzebue Fire Hall. 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And the Kotzebue Member Appreciation Day is coming up on Thursday, August 20th, from 6:30 to 8:30 p.m. Join them at the Credit Union 1 Kotzebue branch for free food prizes, and the opportunity to support the Manelic Association. And Ruth Norton is currently looking for a boiler technician to tune up her boiler, located at House 382 on 3rd Street. Ruth can be reached at 907-412-3454. And we have next week's Kotzebue Commercial Salmon Fishing. Commercial fishing will be open in the Kotzebue District as follows. Before that, though, they're also open today from 10 a.m. till 6 p.m. for 8 hours. But next week, Sunday, August 16th through Friday, August 21st, they'll be open for 8 hours from 10 a.m. till 6 p.m. Two buyers are currently registered to purchase salmon in Kotzebue this season, and the 2026 Kotzebue commercial harvest forecast is 50,000 to 150,000 chum salmon. Permit holders are reminded to check with their buyers before starting fishing operations to ensure they have a market for their catch. If you have any questions concerning the fishery, you can call the Kotzebue office at 907-442-3420 or the Commercial Fisheries office in Nome at 1-800-560-2271. 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

Good afternoon. You're listening to KOTZ 720 AM right here in Kotzebue. It is 2:30 in the afternoon, so we're going to head into the extended weather forecast. But also stay tuned for All Things Considered coming up at 3 and the request hour at 4. Before we head into the full forecast, we'll start with the heat advisory. Issued August 14th, 2:45 in the morning, until August 15th at 7 p.m. Hot temperatures as high as 75 to 80 degrees are expected in the interior Seward Peninsula, lower Kobuk Valley, Noatak Valley, and northern Seward Peninsula, from noon until 7 p.m. Saturday. Individuals not accustomed to these unusually hot temperatures for this region may experience heat-related illnesses. The warmest temperatures will be during the afternoon and early evening hours. Temperatures will cool off through the evening. Drink plenty of fluids and check up on elderly and vulnerable relatives and neighborhoods. All right, starting with Kotzebue. Today is going to be mostly cloudy with highs in the mid-60s, not 50s, and light winds. Then tonight's going to be partly cloudy with lows in the mid-50s, also with light winds. Saturday, it'll be partly sunny, with highs around 70 and light winds. And Saturday night, partly cloudy, with lows around 60 and northeast winds at 10 miles an hour. Then for Norvik, Selawik, and Kiana, today's going to be mostly cloudy, with highs around 70, with light winds. While tonight's going to be partly cloudy, with lows in the mid-50s and northwest winds at 10 miles an hour. Saturday's going to be partly sunny, with highs in the mid-70s and light winds. And Saturday night, it'll be partly cloudy, with lows around 60, and east winds at 10 miles an hour. As for Kivalina and Red Dog Dock, today is going to be partly sunny, with highs around 60 and light winds. And tonight will be mostly cloudy, with lows around 50, also with light winds. Then Saturday will be mostly cloudy, with highs around 60 and south winds at 10 miles an hour. And Saturday night will be mostly cloudy, with lows in the mid-50s and light winds. Next up in Noatak and Red Dog Mine, today is going to be mostly cloudy, with highs around 70 and light winds, while tonight's going to be partly cloudy, with lows in the mid-50s and light winds. Saturday is going to be mostly cloudy, with highs around 70 and light winds, and Saturday night, it'll be partly cloudy, with lows in the mid-50s and light winds. As for Point Hope, Point Ley, and Cape Lisburn, today is going to be mostly sunny, with highs in the mid-50s and south winds at 10 miles an hour, while tonight will be mostly cloudy with lows around 50 and south winds at 20 miles an hour. Saturday it'll be mostly cloudy with highs in the mid-50s with south winds at 20 miles an hour, and Saturday night will be mostly cloudy with lows around 50 and south winds at 15 miles an hour. Next up in Buckland and Deering, today is going to be mostly cloudy, with highs in the mid-70s and light winds. And tonight's going to be partly cloudy, with lows in the mid-50s and light winds. Saturday will be mostly sunny, with highs around 80 and light winds. And Saturday night's going to be partly cloudy, with lows around 60, with east winds at 10 miles an hour. Next up in Ambler, Shognak, and Kobuk, today there'll be scattered rain showers with highs around 70 with light winds. And tonight's going to be mostly cloudy with lows around 50 with light winds. Saturday's going to be mostly sunny with highs in the mid-70s and light winds. And Saturday night's going to be partly cloudy with lows in the mid-50s and light winds. Next up in Shishmaref and Diomede, today's going to be partly sunny with highs in the mid-60s and light winds, while tonight's going to be mostly cloudy, with lows in the mid-50s and light winds. Saturday, it's going to be partly sunny, with highs in the mid-60s and light winds. And Saturday night, mostly cloudy, with lows in the mid-50s and northeast winds at 15 miles an hour. As for the current conditions that we have available, Kotzebue is clear at 59 degrees, with southwest winds at 5 miles an hour. And Kivalina is clear at 59 degrees, with south winds at 8 miles an hour.
Point Lay is mostly clear at 57 degrees, with south winds at 5 miles an hour. And Red Dog Mine is cloudy at 63 degrees, with east winds at 7 miles an hour. Selawik is cloudy at 66 degrees, with calm winds. And Shishmaref is clear at 60 degrees, with north winds at 3 miles an hour. Kiana is cloudy at 64 degrees, with calm winds. And Ambler is cloudy at 63 degrees, with east winds at 3 miles an hour. Deering is clear at 61 degrees, with northeast winds at 9 miles an hour. And Norvik is cloudy at 66 degrees, with calm winds. Then Noatak is cloudy at 66 degrees, with south winds at 4 miles an hour. Thank you again for listening to KOTZ 720 AM, right here in Kotzebue. 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

Welcome back to KOTZ Radio, 720 AM. It is 4 o'clock in the afternoon on the August 14. I don't know why I was having so much trouble. Maybe because I'm sweating buckets here. It's August 14. Oh, Friday. Yeah, I'm missing Friday. It's Friday, August 14, 2026. Here in Kotzebue, my name is Roy, your afternoon announcer. Let's look at the temperature, or the weather. We have fair skies, pretty clear. Not too clear. It's kind of like thin layer of white fog, and then we got blue skies behind it. You can kind of see the blue almost. But it is 61 degrees Fahrenheit. We're toasting up a bagel here. It is, winds are blowing southwest 8 miles per hour, and the wind chill, there is none. It feels like 61 degrees, and it is 61 degrees. All right, so it is the 4 o'clock hour, so you know what I am about to say. If you would like to request a song or request to go live and do a birthday message, you sure as darn can do that. It is the request slash birthday hour. So if you want to request a song or go live, give us a call at 442-3434. If you don't feel like picking up the phone, email us at message@kotz.org. At 4:30, we'll take a break from phone calls and do the weather. So between 4:30 and 4:40, we'll be doing the weather. If you call between then, we'll just put you on hold and you'll have to wait a couple of minutes. And then we'll open up the phone lines back at 4:40. And then at, whatchamacallit, 4:55, we'll take the last phone call. That way you have enough time for your message. And we don't cut you off at 5 o'clock sharp when Alaska News Nightly starts. All right, I'll say the phone number and email one more time. The phone number, 442-3434. And the email, message@kotz.org. All right, give us a call or email us if you have a song request or you want to go live and deliver that birthday or anniversary message. The time is 4:02 p.m. Thank you for listening to KOTZ Radio, 720 a.m. Here's some music.